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1: Oil prices rise and stocks fall. We hear more on all of today's market activity with financial correspondent Damian Troisi reporting from New York City.
2: Stocks fell on Wall Street Monday. The S&P 500 index fell 0.3%. The Dow fell 374 points or 0.7%. The Nasdaq Composite fell 0.1%. Still, all three indexes closed with gains for the month of August. Rising oil prices weighed down the broader market. The price of oil jumped following the U.S. attack over the weekend on Iranian sites in the Strait of Hormuz. The war has curtailed traffic in the Strait of Hormuz, which accounts for about 20% of the world's oil shipments. Higher energy prices because of the war have fueled already stubbornly high inflation. Energy stocks did gain ground, including ExxonMobil and Chevron. Damian Troisi, New York.
1: 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From Washington, I'm Keith Peters reporting. Plans to use fewer polling locations in one of the largest counties in Texas is drawing protests from Democrats.
3: Democrats are crying foul, saying the reductions would create confusion in the midterms. That proposal, set for a vote Tuesday, would reduce polling locations across Tarrant County, which borders Dallas and includes Fort Worth. Officials do say the plan would save resources by eliminating low turnout sites and point to the fact voters still have more than 200 locations to cast ballots. The county is home to more than 2 million people. Jason Walker reporting.
1: A 91-year-old man who goes by the nickname Graybeard has reclaimed his record as the oldest hiker to complete the Appalachian Trail. Dale Sanders started last September 6th in West Virginia and hiked the nearly 2,200-mile trail and finished Monday in Maine. More at townhall.com.
4: With your Monday evening Leichhardt's Poll weather forecast tonight, we'll see clear skies, a low 70. Tuesday, September 1st, sunny and hot, 96. Overnight, 72. Wednesday, sunny, 97. Overnight, 73. Thursday, sunny and hot with a high, 97. Overnight, 74. Make it a super safe evening.
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Luke Bryan, Rain Is a Good Thing on your Real Country Monday nights. My name is Al Farb. It's also a great thing when we play all of your favorite Real Country songs right here in one place, like Vince Gill and Look at Us, right now on Real Country.

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0: Barbara Bantrell, the Crackers on your Real Country Monday. My name is Al Farber. Looks like the coming midterm election is going to be a historic one, with a record number of people set to vote. So it's important to remember a few things. 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And it is illegal to display misleading signs about voter fraud or spread false information about voter requirements. More of your favorite old country songs are coming up right around the corner for you from C.W. 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Luke Combs back in the saddle, and more next right here on Real Country.
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1: Breaker 19, this here's a rubber duck. You got a copy on me, Big Ben? Come on. Yeah, 10-4, Big Ben, for sure, for sure. By golly, it's clean clear to Flagtown. Come on. Yeah, it's a big 10-4 there, Big Ben. Yeah, we definitely got the front door, good buddy. Mercy sakes alive, looks like we've got us a convoy.
2: It was the dark of the moon on the

0: them hogs. Good 10-4, about 5 miles or so. 10, roger, them hogs is getting intense up here.
1: By the time we got into Tulsa Town, we had 85 trucks in all. But there's a roadblock up on the clover leaf, and them bears was wall to wall. Yeah, them smokies as thick as bugs on a bumper. They even had a bear in the air. I says, calling all trucks, says, here's the duck. We about to go.

0: up, Big Ben. Negatory, Big Ben. You're still too close. Yeah, them bulk is starting to close up my sinuses. Mercy sakes, you better back off another 10.
1: Well, we rolled up Interstate 44 like a rocket sled on rails. We tore up all of our swindle sheets and left them setting on the scales. By the time we hit that shy town, them bears was getting smart. They'd brought up some reinforcements from the Illinois National Guard. There's armored cars and tanks and jeeps and rigs of every size. Yeah, them chicken coops was full of bears and choppers filled the skies. Well, we shot the line, we went for broke with 1,000 screaming trucks. Then 11 long-haired friends of Jesus in a chartreuse microbus.
0: Yeah, rubber duck to Sodbuster. Come on there, yeah. 10-4, Sodbuster. Listen, you want to put that microbus in behind that suicide jockey? Yeah, he's hauling dynamite and he needs all the help he can get.
1: Well, we laid a strip for the Jersey Shore, prepared to cross the line. I could see the bridge was lined with bears, but it didn't have a doggone dime. I says, Pigpen, this here's a rubber duck. We just ain't a gonna pay no toll. So

0: buddy. We're going to back on out here, so keep the bugs off your glass and the bears off your tail. We'll catch you on the flip-flop. This here's a rubber duck on the side.
1: C.W. McCall and Convoy on Real Country. My name is Al Farr with more of your favorite Real Country songs coming up next.
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I'm doing home so soon. No, I ain't sick. But this morning when you told me you didn't feel special anymore, well, that broke my heart. So I had to turn around and come back and tell you what I'm gonna do about it.

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1: News this hour from Town Hall. I'm Keith Peters in Washington. The Supreme Court delivers President Trump a victory in regards to building the ballroom at the White House. This despite Chief Justice John Roberts joining the court's three liberal justices in dissent and declaring the construction illegal. Correspondent Laura Winters reports.
2: Construction can continue. The Supreme Court ruling 5-4 that President Trump can finish building the ballroom at the White House, which will seat 1,000 guests. The project will also include a state-of-the-art military-grade underground bunker that will have medical facilities and other high-tech security. The project, funded by President Trump and private donors, will cost an estimated $400 million and is scheduled to open in September of 2028. Laura Winters reporting.
1: Treasury Secretary Scott Bessent is encouraging foreign ministers in the group of 20 to participate in the economic isolation of Iran. Bessent says the U.S. sanctions efforts against Iran are working.
3: I would think that they are lashing out kinetically because they are losing economically. And I want to thank the European Union for their very fulsome support for Operation Economic Outcast. They made it known today in the strongest terms that they support it.
1: Bessent wants to enlist support to isolate Iran. He said Tehran's economy could collapse in weeks or months, but said that could be avoided if Iran's leadership bends to the pressure. He spoke at the summit happening in Asheville, North Carolina. The National Hurricane Center has posted a tropical storm warning for the Gulf Coast near the Texas-Louisiana state line. The storm was upgraded Monday night from a tropical depression, an early stage of a tropical cyclone, to Tropical Storm Edward. Forecasters expect it will make landfall in Texas on Tuesday. More on these stories at townhall.com.
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1: A Unification Church leader has been sentenced to 2 years in prison by a South Korean court.
6: Supporters gathered outside the courthouse as she is taken into the building in a wheelchair. The Seoul Central District Court issued the ruling against Han, who was earlier charged with bribery and other corruption allegations. Han is the widow of the church founder Sun Myung-moon. She was arrested last year and charged with instructing church officials to bribe the wife of conservative former president Yoon Suk-yeol and a high-profile politician close to Yoon. She was also charged with embezzling church funds and ordering the destruction of evidence of her gambling activities in the U.S. I'm Rika Ann Garcia.
1: Congo's authorities report that the fastest growing Ebola outbreak in history has topped 6,000 cases with 2,911 deaths. News and analysis at townhall.com. From Washington, I'm Keith Peters reporting. Two competing automakers agree to work together on new vehicle technology.
7: Japan's Nissan and Honda will jointly develop computer parts and software for vehicles set to enter the market in fiscal 2029. They'll share standardized parts and electronic control units as well as software. The company started talks in 2024 to work together in developing electric vehicles and auto intelligence technology in order to pool resources. Rich Thomason reporting.
1: The online prediction market platform Kalshi has permanently banned former Congressman George Santos after concluding the former congressman likely engaged in insider trading when he made over $17,000 betting against his attendance at the State of the Union address. The company announced the ban on Monday. More on these stories at townhall.com. From Washington, I'm Keith Peters.
8: With your Monday evening Leichhardt's Poll weather forecast tonight, we'll see clear skies, a low 70. Tuesday, September 1st, sunny and hot, 96. Overnight, 72. Wednesday, sunny, 97. Overnight, 73. Thursday, sunny and hot with a high, 97. Overnight, 74. Make it a super safe evening.
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My name is Al Farb. Hey, thank you so much for having us on and making it as a part of your evening while we sit around and play all of your favorite Real Country songs. 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

Josh Turner and your man on your Real Country Monday night. My name is Al Farr with more of your favorites on the way, coming up for Brie McIntyre and Fancy. 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
1: News this hour from Town Hall. I'm Keith Peters in Washington. House lawmakers are talking about keeping the government running while casting an eye toward the midterm elections.
2: Lawmakers are back in Washington, and House Speaker Mike Johnson says the first item on the to-do list is to vote on a stopgap funding bill.
3: We've got to make sure the government is funded and we don't have another Democrat shut down.
2: Meanwhile, Hakeem Jeffries says Democrats need to talk about the Russia sanctions bill that passed in the Senate.
4: Because it risks providing tariff and sanctions authority to Donald Trump and his administration that we believe they will abuse. And so I have serious concerns with the legislation.
2: Votes are expected on measures designed to amplify the GOP's messaging, like a resolution condemning socialism. There are concerns lawmakers won't get much accomplished before they break for the November elections. Jennifer King, Washington.
1: Google and Apple have decided what they're calling one of the Great Lakes.
5: President Trump has asked Apple to change the name of Lake Ontario to Lake America on its Maps app. Interior Secretary Doug Burgum told Fox News about the request. Google has already changed the name to Lake America. The U.S. and Canada are in a trade war.
6: The Canadian officials have treated us very badly. They're nasty people.
5: Only the Lake Ontario name appears on Apple's platform, but the label notably hovers over the Canadian side of the lake. Google cited the recent order by President Trump in making the change, but also said in Canada it still says Lake Ontario. I'm Ed Donahue.
1: The National Hurricane Center issued a tropical storm warning on Monday for the Gulf Coast from Galveston and Houston, Texas areas to the western parishes of Louisiana. The storm was upgraded Monday night to Tropical Storm Edward. On Wall Street, the Dow down by 374 points, the NASDAQ dropped 31, the S&P lower by 25. More at townhall.com.
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1: A new look at what some are calling America's dependency culture is raising questions about personal responsibility and government reliance.
9: 42% of U.S. adults reportedly receive financial help from older generations, including more than half of millennials and nearly three-quarters of Gen Z. One in five say they may never become financially independent. The conservative nonprofit organization Unleash Prosperity says the trend highlights the need for stronger work incentives and less dependence, not just on parents, but on American taxpayers. John Scott reporting.
1: The bodies of a Texas chiropractor and at least one other person have been found after a major weekend flash flood swept through the Grand Canyon. And forecasters warn more flooding was possible as heavy rain shrouded the canyon walls. Saturday's flash flood severely damaged the only water pipeline into the canyon. News and analysis at townhall.com. From Washington, I'm Keith Peters. In football news, Aaron Donald has returned to the Los Angeles Rams, ending his retirement after 2.5 years. Correspondent Ken Lorman reports.
10: The Rams announced the 35-year-old Donald's decision following weeks of discussion, preparation, and contemplation for the star defensive lineman. Donald became one of the greatest defensive players of his era during his first 10 seasons, spent entirely with the Rams in St. Louis and Los Angeles. He won 3 AP NFL Defensive Player of the Year awards while earning 10 Pro Bowl selections, 8 All-Pro selections, and a Super Bowl ring before he retired somewhat abruptly in March 2024. Ken Lorman reporting.
1: A pregame stunt involving two passenger jets flying dramatically low over a sports stadium in South Africa has sparked a major debate over safety risks. More on these stories at townhall.com.
11: With your Monday evening Leichhardt's Poll weather forecast tonight, we'll see clear skies, a low 70. Tuesday, September 1st, sunny and hot, 96. Overnight, 72. Wednesday, sunny, 97. Overnight, 73. Thursday, sunny and hot with a high, 97. Overnight, 74. Make it a super safe evening.
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Goodbye. Aaron Tippin, Kiss This on your Real Country Monday night. My name is Al Farb saying hello to more of your favorite Real Country songs. How about the Possum George Jones and I Always Get Lucky With You? Right now on Real Country.

Toby Keith, I'm just talking about tonight on Your Real Country Monday Night. My name is Al Farber. We're just talking about playing more of your favorite real country songs for you. We're right around the corner from Chris Young and the Men I Want to Be, Mary Chapin Carpenter, going down to the Twist and Shout, and more on the way, made possible by NHTSA. 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

0: Combs, Ain't No Love in Oklahoma on your Real Country Monday night. My name is Al Farbel. Women who want to be happier should start thinking of work as a career instead of a job. Women who identify with having a career report they are more satisfied and feel more positive in every area of work and life versus women who state that they merely just have a job. Also, career-oriented women were more likely to report that they felt healthy, that their life was in balance, and that their work fulfilled a higher purpose than just making money. More of your favorite real country songs are coming up right around the corner for you from Blake Shelton, God Gave Me You, Charlie Pride, Kissing Angel, Good Morning, and more of your favorites are all coming up next right here on Real Country.
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6: 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Encore Productions will be having performances of the knee-slapping murder mystery spoof, Wrong Window, September 18th through the 20th and the 25th through the 27th.

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0: Blake Shelton, God Gave Me You on Real Country. My name is Al Farb with more of your favorite Real Country songs coming up next.
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1: News this hour from Town Hall. I'm Jason Walker. Absolute fear and chaos in the Grand Canyon. Flash floods there killing two people as the search for other victims goes on.
2: Hiker Dan Evans was at Bright Angel Campground in the Grand Canyon Saturday when deadly flash floods from a monsoon hit.
3: And I could see about 5 to 6 inches of water flowing around my tent. The campsite just flooded.
2: He and others began the dangerous hike out. Some were able to pack up. Others fled with the clothes on their backs.
3: I'm just keeping my eyes upstream, just praying that a wall of water isn't coming towards us.
2: Evans says as they were crossing a bridge, the Colorado River was raging beneath them. Rangers had to evacuate hikers by helicopter. Rescuers are still searching for several missing hikers while confirming two deaths. I'm Julie Walker.
1: And rescue teams racing to free hundreds of workers trapped in tunnels at hydropower sites buried by mud and the flooding on the Nepal-China border. Combined deaths there surpassing 950. 4,500 people are missing. President Trump says the oil deal with Venezuela is good for both countries.
4: We're taking out millions and millions of barrels of oil, going to Houston, going to Louisiana, going to lots of different places in the United States and all over the world. And we're making a fortune, and they're making a fortune. They're starting to make real money.
1: Russian forces battering Kyiv and nearby cities for a fifth straight day and a night. Strikes hitting warehouse facilities as Ukraine reels from attacks with jet-powered drones. The intensified aerial assaults have disrupted daily life in a number of ways. Air raid alerts and empty supermarket shelves following strikes on distribution hubs. A massive weekend attack killed at least 18 civilians. More on these stories, townhall.com.
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1: A permanent ban from an online prediction market platform on a former congressman.
6: Kalshi has banned George Santos from its platform, concluding the disgraced former congressman likely engaged in insider trading. Spokesperson Elizabeth Diana says this is the company's first ever lifetime ban. They reported Santos to the Justice Department in June, saying he placed a series of bets that contributed to speculation over whether he would attend President Trump's State of the Union address. Santos did not show up and pocketed over $17,000. He's already agreed to a settlement with the Commodities Futures Trading Commission over the trades and launched an influencer deal with rival platform Polymarket. Responding on social media, Santos called Kalshi an unserious company. I'm Jennifer King.
1: Treasury Secretary Scott Bessent wants to rally the world's largest economies this week at a summit in North Carolina, hoping to focus on an economic growth and debt issues. However, the tensions with Iran and tariff policies will be major topics. Breaking news and analysis, townhall.com. President Trump asking Apple to change the name of Lake Ontario to Lake America on its Maps app. Here's Bob Agnew with the story.
7: The request comes just days after Mr. Trump signed an executive order over the body of water now in the spotlight amid his escalating trade war with Canada. The Interior Secretary, Doug Burgum, told Fox that Mr. Trump reached out to Apple directly. Just over the weekend, competitor Google Maps rolled out the new label for its U.S. users. Bob Agner reporting.
1: Well, the Federal Trade Commission, along with 22 different states, filing suit against Amazon. It claims 1.2 million customers were misled on prices for online auctions for a number of ads. FTC Chairman Andrew Ferguson says that millions were misled into paying higher prices. Amazon says the allegations are totally false. More on these stories, townhall.com.
8: With your Monday evening Lakehart's Poll weather forecast tonight, we'll see clear skies, a low 70. Tuesday, September 1st, sunny and hot, 96. Overnight, 72. Wednesday, sunny, 97. Overnight, 73. Thursday, sunny and hot with a high, 97. Overnight, 74. Make it a super safe evening.
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Easton Corbin, a little more country than that on your Real Country Monday night. 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

0: Cal Smith and Country Bumpkin on your Real Country Monday night. My name is Al Farber. What's the difference between lust and love? Lust generally dissipates after being very intimate with a person and returns hours or days later. You can feel it for several people at the same time and not necessarily feel jealous. But when you're in love, you are very possessive, and romantic feelings don't dissipate after being intimate. In fact, they can very much intensify. More of your favorite old country songs are coming up right around the corner for you, for Brooks Dunn, Little Miss Honky Tonk, Ella Langley and Be Her, and more next on Real Country.
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1: After a severe thunderstorm, we are there. 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In snow or ice, we are there. I am Sean Martin, a lineman with Hardy MC. 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
1: News this hour from Town Hall. I'm Jason Walker. Russia's drone attacks still blasting Ukraine. Lisa Ann Garcia has the latest.
2: Russian forces have attacked Kyiv and nearby cities for a fifth straight day, hitting warehouse facilities as Ukraine recovers from jet-powered drone attacks. Ukrainian President Volodymyr Zelensky says Russia's tactic is to wear down Ukraine and its people. The intensified aerial assaults have disrupted daily life with air raid alerts and empty supermarket shelves as food distribution hubs were destroyed. Earlier this year, two major attacks killed almost 50 civilians, and a recent strike killed at least 38 people. Ukraine is working to counter the drones, while Russian forces continue targeting Ukraine's power grid. I'm Rika Ann Garcia.
1: Still no verdict in that closely watched trial in Massachusetts.
3: Jurors in the Lindsey Clancy trial have ended a third day of deliberating without a verdict on whether the Massachusetts woman is criminally responsible for killing her three children in 2023. Clancy, a former nurse, does not deny strangling her children, but claims postpartum psychosis led to her actions. Prosecutors argue she knew what she was doing. The jury could find her guilty of murder or manslaughter, or acquit her if they believe psychiatric problems were to blame. Her sentence could range from life in prison to confinement in a mental health facility. I'm Lisa Dwyer.
1: National Hurricane Center posting a tropical storm warning for the Gulf of Mexico coast near the Texas-Louisiana state line. The storm upgraded Monday night from a tropical depression to Tropical Storm Edward. Forecasters expected to make landfall in Texas later Tuesday. In the Pacific, Tropical Storm Lowell likely to rapidly intensify and reach the Hawaiian Islands later this week. More on these stories, townhall.com.
4: 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And I want to set the record straight. I am not an attorney. I've never wanted to be an attorney. 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
1: Some very strange dealings coming out of Beijing. Communist China cracking down on the release of anything but official information from the flood zone in Tibet.
6: Punishment could range from being hauled into the police station to write out a written confession to fines or even detention. In one case, someone said that they thought the death toll could be 500. Now, that seems a bit strange to be punishing someone for saying that, given the death toll could easily be 500. Officials in Tibet are saying they're not finding anyone else alive. We're in day 6 of the emergency. They haven't found a survivor since the end of last week. There are officially nearly 550 people missing, so you can imagine it's not beyond the stretch of imagination to say that at least 500 of those could be dead.
1: BBC's Stephen McDonnell reporting from Beijing. Breaking news and analysis, townhall.com. A look now at the numbers.
7: Stocks fell on Wall Street Monday. The S&P 500 index fell 0.3%. The Dow fell 374 points or 0.7%. The Nasdaq Composite fell 0.1%. Still, all three indexes closed with gains for the month of August. Rising oil prices weighed down the broader market. The price of oil jumped following the U.S. attack over the weekend on Iranian sites in the Strait of Hormuz. The war has curtailed traffic in the Strait of Hormuz, which accounts for about 20% of the world's oil shipments. Higher energy prices because of the war have fueled already stubbornly high inflation. Energy stocks did gain ground, including ExxonMobil and Chevron. Damian Troisi, New York.
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8: With your Tuesday morning, September 1st, Lake Hartsville weather forecasted a sunny, a few clouds, 96, overnight lows 72. Wednesday, sunny and hot, 97, overnight 73. Thursday, sunny and hot, 97, overnight 74. On Friday, football Friday, sunny and hot, 96. Make it a super day.
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That's Vern Gosden right there. Set him up, Joe, right here in real country. I'm Tammy Lively. Thanks for joining me. Here's one from Tracy Lawrence.

0: Luke Combs, who it's rumored may be doing a song with Luke Bryan on his upcoming album. We'll have to wait and see. Hope you're well. Hope you had a great weekend. I'm Tammy. We've got some great music coming up. Eddie Rabbit and the Charlie Daniels Band just around the corner.
1: This is real country.

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0: Barbara Mandrell right here in Real Country. Well, did y'all hear that a school of live catfish temporarily slowed traffic on a freeway in Los Angeles County? You don't see that every day. Officers were able to catch all 31 fish, and they moved them to the shoulder of the road. Animal control officers responded. They were able to rescue 29 of the 31 fish. The other two were breaded and delicious.
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1: News this hour from Town Hall. I'm Jason Walker. The bodies of two people have now been found in that flash flood in the Grand Canyon. But some good news. At the same time, 80 people there have now been rescued. On the other side of the world, rescue teams are racing to free hundreds of workers trapped in tunnels there, buried by mud from the flooding along the Nepal-China border. The death count there, 950, more than 4,000 people are missing. House lawmakers are talking about keeping the government running while casting an eye toward the midterms.
2: Lawmakers are back in Washington, and House Speaker Mike Johnson says the first item on the to-do list is to vote on a stopgap funding bill.
3: We've got to make sure the government is funded and we don't have another Democrat shut down.
2: Meanwhile, Hakeem Jeffries says Democrats need to talk about the Russia sanctions bill that passed in the Senate.
4: Because it risks providing tariff and sanctions authority to Donald Trump and his administration that we believe they will abuse. And so I have serious concerns with the legislation.
2: Votes are expected on measures designed to amplify the GOP's messaging, like a resolution condemning socialism. There are concerns lawmakers won't get much accomplished before they break for the November elections. Jennifer King, Washington.
1: Supreme Court has given President Trump a victory regarding the ballroom at the White House. We have the latest on that story now from correspondent Laura Winters.
5: Construction can continue. The Supreme Court ruling 5-4 that President Trump can finish building the ballroom at the White House, which will seat 1,000 guests. The project will also include a state-of-the-art military-grade underground bunker that will have medical facilities and other high-tech security. The project, funded by President Trump and private donors, will cost an estimated $400 million and is scheduled to open in September of 2028. Laura Winters reporting.
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1: Major court scene in South Korea. There, Hak Yong-han has been sentenced, the 83-year-old leader of the Unification Church. She's going to prison for 2 years for bribing the wife of an ousted conservative president, as well as other corruption charges.
8: Supporters gathered outside the courthouse as she is taken into the building in a wheelchair. The Seoul Central District Court issued the ruling against Han, who was earlier charged with bribery and other corruption allegations. Han is the widow of the church founder Sun Myung-moon. She was arrested last year and charged with instructing church officials to bribe the wife of conservative former president Yoon Suk-yeol and a high-profile politician close to Yoon. She was also charged with embezzling church funds and ordering the destruction of evidence of her gambling activities in the U.S. I'm Rika Ann Garcia.
1: Now, breaking news and analysis, townhall.com. Very unusual business deal. Two competing automakers agree to work together on new vehicle technology. Rich Thomason reports.
9: Japan's Nissan and Honda will jointly develop computer parts and software for vehicles set to enter the market in fiscal 2029. They'll share standardized parts and electronic control units as well as software. The company started talks in 2024 to work together in developing electric vehicles and auto intelligence technology in order to pool resources. Rich Thomason reporting.
1: Well, the Federal Trade Commission, as well as 22 states, filing suit against Amazon. It claims some 1.2 million customers were misled on prices for online auctions or ads. Amazon says the allegations are absolutely false. More on these stories, townhall.com.
10: With your Tuesday morning, September 1st, Lake Hartsville weather forecasted a sunny, a few clouds, 96, overnight low 72. Wednesday, sunny and hot, 97, overnight 73. Thursday, sunny and hot, 97, overnight 74. On Friday, football Friday, sunny and hot, 96. Make it a super day.
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Conquer. If I could make a living out of loving you right here in real country. Well, Wynonna Judd, of course, shared a beautiful tribute to Dolly Parton last week. She said that after her own mother passed away, that Dolly showed up for her like family. She said, you know, she was just one of a kind and a real light in her life. Here's Wynonna and Naomi Judd, Grandpa in real country.

Tim McGraw, who was having one of those nights in Cincinnati last weekend. He fell on stage. His boot got caught on something on the stage, and he was making light of it on Instagram. He shared some pictures and everything, but thankfully, he's okay. Keep it here. We've got music coming up from Kenny Chesney, and we'll do some Mary Chapin Carpenter next.

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1: I'll be right back. Hello?
2: 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I'm right on.

0: It's Thomas Rhett, Mamaw's house, right here in Real Country. You know, I bet Mamaw's going to be on hand and everybody else in the Rhett / Akins family. Thomas Rhett, of course, the son of Rhett Akins, who is going to be inducted into the Grand Ole Opry on his birthday, Tuesday, October the 13th. Thomas is scheduled to play that show as well.
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1: News this hour from Town Hall. I'm Jason Walker. Grand Canyon flash floods have killed now at least two people. However, authorities do say 80 others have been safely rescued. The White House is expanding a key effort to bring down the cost of prescription drugs.
2: President Trump announced an expansion of his most favored nation drug pricing policy.
3: I'm thrilled to announce a major expansion of one of our signature affordability initiatives. Nine new pharmaceutical companies are committing to deliver their lowest drug prices for American patients.
2: The policy is designed to stop Americans from paying far more than patients in other developed countries. Willie Nelson, The White House.
1: New federal aid might soon be available to students looking to get training for careers in a number of fields. Correspondent Marcela Sanchez has the story.
4: Colleges around the country are seeking approval for a new federal grant program called Workforce Pell. This would help students pay for short-term job training for careers as truck drivers, electrical line workers, welders, and more. Pell grants have for decades helped low and moderate income students attend college. Workforce Pell would extend that aid to some programs as short as 8 weeks. The federal government began accepting applications in July and has already approved several, including a medical assistant program in Indiana. Experts say the full rollout of Workforce Pell grants could take years. I'm Marcela Sanchez.
1: National Hurricane Center posting a tropical storm warning for the Gulf of Mexico coast near the Texas-Louisiana state line. That storm was upgraded Monday night from a tropical depression to Tropical Storm Edward. Forecasters expect it will make landfall in Texas during the day Tuesday. In the Pacific, Tropical Storm Lowell expected to reach the Hawaiian Islands in the end of the week. More on these stories, Town Hall.
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7: Treasury Secretary Scott Bessent is meeting with finance ministers of the world's largest economy seeking more support for the sanctions against Iran.
8: I would think that they are lashing out kinetically because they are losing economically. And I want to thank the European Union for their very fulsome support for Operation Economic Outcast. They made it known today in the strongest terms that they support it.
7: Oil prices on the way up owing to the renewed hostilities between the U.S. and Iran that drove stock values down. On Wall Street, Japan's Nissan and Honda will jointly develop computer parts and software for vehicles set to enter the market in fiscal of 2029. They'll share standardized parts and electronic control units as well as software. And the new technology is now increasingly the focus of competition in the auto industry. For the Wall Street Business Report, I'm Bob Agnew.
1: 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Well, a look at what some are calling America's dependency culture, and it's raising questions about personal responsibility and government reliance.
9: 42% of U.S. adults reportedly receive financial help from older generations, including more than half of millennials and nearly three-quarters of Gen Z. One in five say they may never become financially independent. The conservative nonprofit organization Unleash Prosperity says the trend highlights the need for stronger work incentives and less dependence, not just on parents, but on American taxpayers. John Scott reporting.
1: Fauci has permanently banned George Santos from his production market platform. Now, that comes after the former New York lawmaker failed to cooperate with the company's investigation into allegedly unlawful trades that he made related to his attendance at the 2026 State of the Union. More on these stories, townhall.com.
10: With your Tuesday morning, September 1st, Lake Hartsville weather forecasted a sunny, a few clouds, 96, overnight lows 72. Wednesday, sunny and hot, 97, overnight 73. Thursday, sunny and hot, 97, overnight 74. On Friday, football Friday, sunny and hot, 96. Make it a super day.
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13: The only two things in life that make it worth living.

That's Blake Shelton right here in Real Country. I got to go to a Dolly Parton sing-along brunch last Sunday. I think we sung this one about 15 times. It's Kenny and Dolly right here in Real Country.

Luke Bryan, Love You, Miss You, Mean It, right here in Real Country, his new album coming out September the 18th. Keep it here. We've got some Alan Jackson on the way and Mark Chestnut coming up next.

0: Loretta Lynn right here in Real Country. Hey, if you want to get a jump on your Christmas shopping, Lego has some new sets coming out that I think a lot of Gen X and millennials are going to love. They've got the Snoopy Doghouse, which is super duper cool. Super Mario Donkey Kong Arcade, the Sega Genesis console. They've got an iconic arcade pinball machine, an X-Files set, and so much more.
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5: 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It's coming up September 19th from 4 to 7 p.m. at 4359 Anderson Highway 29 North in Hartwell, in loving memory of Bobby Powell. All cars, trucks, and Jeeps are welcome. 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Encore Productions in Elberton having performances of the knee-slapping murder mystery spoof Wrong Window, September 18th through the 20th and 25th through the 27th from the Elberton Theater at 100 South Oliver Street in Elberton. This has been a check-in with your WKLY Community Events Calendar.
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0: That's Jones. I don't need your rocking chair right here in real country. Hey, listen, there's a new Goodwill branded record store opening only in North Carolina, but maybe they'll expand across the country. It's called Rewind, kind of like a normal Goodwill, except it's specifically focused on vinyl, CD, cassettes, Blu-rays, and DVDs. Sounds pretty darn cool to me. Keep it here. We're going to get sideways with Dierks Bentley.
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1: News this hour from Town Hall. I'm Jason Walker. The Grand Canyon flash floods have claimed the lives of two people, but authorities do say now that 80 others have been rescued in the last 24 hours. For many, it was
2: around my tent. The campsite just flooded.
3: He and others began the dangerous hike out. Some were able to pack up. Others fled with the clothes on their backs.
2: I'm just keeping my eyes upstream, just praying that a wall of water isn't coming towards us.
3: Evan says as they were crossing a bridge, the Colorado River was raging beneath them. Rangers had to evacuate hikers by helicopter. Rescuers are still searching for several missing hikers while confirming two deaths. I'm Julie Walker.
1: Meanwhile, the death toll from the catastrophic flooding in Nepal and China has now reached at least 1,000. Rescue teams there work to reach communities that have been completely cut off. President Trump says the oil deal with Venezuela is good for both countries.
4: We're taking out millions and millions of barrels of oil, going to Houston, going to Louisiana, going to lots of different places in the United States and all over the world. And we're making a fortune, and they're making a fortune. They're starting to make real money.
1: Well, Russian forces battering Kyiv and nearby cities 5 straight days now. The latest massive attack left at least 18 civilians dead. France and Sweden signing a deal for the French to supply the Nordic country with 4 modern frigates. That strengthens the defenses of NATO's newest member in the Baltic Sea region. More on these stories, townhall.com.
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1: A permanent ban on an online prediction market platform for a former congressman.
2: Halsey has banned George Santos from its platform, concluding the disgraced former congressman likely engaged in insider trading. Spokesperson Elizabeth Diana says this is the company's first ever lifetime ban. They reported Santos to the Justice Department in June, saying he placed a series of bets, then contributed to speculation over whether he would attend President Trump's State of the Union address. Santos did not show up and pocketed over $17,000. He's already agreed to a settlement with the Commodities Futures Trading Commission over the trades and launched an influencer deal with rival platform Polymarket. Responding on social media, Santos called Kalshi an unserious company. I'm Jennifer King.
1: Treasury Secretary Scott Bessent wants to rally the world's largest economies this week at a summit in North Carolina, hoping to focus on economic growth as well as debt issues. Breaking news and analysis, townhall.com. President Trump calling on Apple to change the name of Lake Ontario to Lake America on its Maps app.
3: The request comes just days after Mr. Trump signed an executive order over the body of water now in the spotlight amid his escalating trade war with Canada. The Interior Secretary, Doug Burgum, told Fox that Mr. Trump reached out to Apple directly. Just over the weekend, competitor Google Maps rolled out the new label for its U.S. users. Bob Agner reporting.
1: Federal Trade Commission, along with 22 states, filing suit against Amazon. Now, it's claiming that some 1.2 million customers were misled on prices for online auctions for the ads. FTC Chairman Andrew Ferguson says millions were misled into paying higher prices. But Amazon says those allegations are false. More on these stories, townhall.com.
4: With your Tuesday morning, September 1st, Lake Hartsville weather forecast today, sunny, a few clouds, 96, overnight lows 72. Wednesday, sunny and hot, 97, overnight 73. Thursday, sunny and hot, 97, overnight 74. On Friday, football Friday, sunny and hot, 96. Make it a super day.
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Kelly Zimmerman right here in Real Country. Welcome to September. Can you believe it? September the 1st. Here we are. Here's a classic from Tracy Byrd. This one's called Watermelon Crawl right here in Real Country.

Langley, who did a couple of shows in Auburn, Alabama last weekend. She paid tribute to Dolly by covering Jolene during those shows. I'm Tammy. We've got some great music coming. Keep it here. Going to do some Alan Jackson and Eddie Rabbit next.

0: Steve Earle, Guitar Town, right here in Real Country, where it's time for a fun fact. Hey, one of the original names the Twitter founders wanted to call the platform was Friend Stalker. You know, as creepy as that is, it's still better than X.
1: Hey, y'all, it's Charlie Starr from Blackberry Smoke. 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
1: 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Encore Productions will be having performances of the knee-slapping murder mystery spoof, Wrong Window, September 18th through the 20th and the 25th through the 27th, Elbert Theater in Elberton. This has been a check-in with your WKLY Community Events Calendar.
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1: That's Kenny Rogers, Ruby, Don't Take Your Love to Town, right here in Real Country. I'm Tammy. We all know Dolly Parton has been laid to rest. There was a private funeral with her immediate family over the weekend, but many tributes came in for Dolly over the weekend. I know that the governor of Tennessee, Bill Lee, and the Nashville International Airport announced last Friday that they're going to rename the airport in her honor. And, of course, the Opry had a beautiful tribute on Saturday night. Carly Pierce, Jelly Roll, Dolly's niece, Jada Starr, so many folks.
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1: News this hour from Town Hall. I'm Jason Walker. Russia's drone attacks continue blasting Ukraine. Here's Lisa Ann Garcia.
2: Russian forces have attacked Kyiv and nearby cities for a fifth straight day, hitting warehouse facilities as Ukraine recovers from jet-powered drone attacks. Ukrainian President Volodymyr Zelensky says Russia's tactic is to wear down Ukraine and its people. The intensified aerial assaults have disrupted daily life with air raid alerts and empty supermarket shelves as food distribution hubs were destroyed. Earlier this year, two major attacks killed almost 50 civilians, and a recent strike killed at least 38 people. Ukraine is working to counter the drones, while Russian forces continue targeting Ukraine's power grid. I'm Rika Ann Garcia.
1: Still no verdict in that closely watched trial in Massachusetts.
3: Jurors in the Lindsey Clancy trial have ended a third day of deliberating without a verdict on whether the Massachusetts woman is criminally responsible for killing her three children in 2023. Clancy, a former nurse, does not deny strangling her children, but claims postpartum psychosis led to her actions. Prosecutors argue she knew what she was doing. A jury could find her guilty of murder or manslaughter, or acquit her if they believe psychiatric problems were to blame. Her sentence could range from life in prison to confinement in a mental health facility. I'm Lisa Dwyer.
1: Latest update on the Grand Canyon flash floods. Now, at least two people have been killed, but authorities say 80 others have been rescued. And the death toll from the catastrophic flooding in Nepal and China has gone over the 1,000 mark now. Several thousand are missing. Rescue teams work to reach communities cut off by the disaster. And it looks like it could be a rough week weather-wise with possible hurricane in Texas. SRN News.
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1: There are some rather strange dealings coming out of Beijing. Communist China cracking down on the release of anything but official information concerning the flood zone in Tibet.
5: Punishment could range from being hauled into the police station to write out a written confession to fines or even detention. In one case, someone said that they thought the death toll could be 500. Now, that seems a bit strange to be punishing someone for saying that, given the death toll could easily be 500. Officials in Tibet are saying they're not finding anyone else alive. We're in day six of the emergency. They haven't found a survivor since the end of last week. There are officially nearly 550 people missing, so you can imagine it's not beyond the stretch of imagination to say that at least 500 of those could be dead.
1: BBC Stephen McDonnell reporting from Beijing. Breaking news and analysis, townhall.com. A look at the numbers.
6: Stocks fell on Wall Street Monday. The S&P 500 index fell 0.3%. The Dow fell 374 points or 0.7%. The Nasdaq Composite fell 0.1%. Still, all three indexes closed with gains for the month of August. Rising oil prices weighed down the broader market. The price of oil jumped following the U.S. attack over the weekend on Iranian sites in the Strait of Hormuz. The war has curtailed traffic in the Strait of Hormuz, which accounts for about 20% of the world's oil vehicle shipments. Higher energy prices because of the war have fueled already stubbornly high inflation. Energy stocks did gain ground, including ExxonMobil and Chevron. Damian Troisi, New York.
1: Nissan and Honda are going to jointly develop computer parts and software for vehicles entering the market in 2029. Under the deal, the automakers will share standardized parts in core ECUs as well as software. More on these stories, townhall.com.
7: With your Tuesday morning, September 1st, Lake Hartsville weather forecasted a sunny, a few clouds, 96, overnight lows 72. Wednesday, sunny and hot, 97, overnight 73. Thursday, sunny and hot, 97, overnight 74. On Friday, football Friday, sunny and hot, 96. Make it a super day.
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0: Blake Shelton right here in Real Country. Well, fresh off the Odyssey, it looks like Anne Hathaway is going to be joining Tom Cruise for her next gig. She'll be in the Days of Thunder sequel. And if you go online, the internet has thoughts about that.
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0: Justin Moore right here at Real Country Time's ticking, and I'm sure he's got his countdown clock on. His beloved Arkansas Razorbacks taking on North Alabama in Fayetteville, Arkansas this Saturday. They've got a pretty tough schedule. They've got Utah after that, and then the Bulldogs of Georgia. Ought to be a good season for him. I know I'm looking forward to it. Sunday, the Fightin' Irish at Lambeau Field taking on Wisconsin. Go Irish!
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0: Anne Murray, Could I Have This Dance, right here in Real Country. She had such a remarkable career. I mean, she sold over 55 million albums worldwide. And to this day, her catalog has surpassed 1 billion global streams. That's nothing to sneeze at.
1: The U.S. Treasury quietly released its official financial report for 2025. It appears by its own numbers, the U.S. government seems insolvent. It's reported that the Treasury shows about $6 trillion in assets and over $47 trillion in liabilities. Add it all up, and it looks like the U.S. owes more than $130 trillion it doesn't have. 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
1: News this hour from Town Hall. I'm Jason Walker. House lawmakers talking about keeping Uncle Sam running while casting an eye toward the midterms. Here's Jennifer King.
2: Lawmakers are back in Washington, and House Speaker Mike Johnson says the first item on the to-do list is to vote on a stopgap funding bill.
3: We've got to make sure the government is funded and we don't have another Democrat shut down.
2: Meanwhile, Hakeem Jeffries says Democrats need to talk about the Russia sanctions bill that passed in the Senate.
4: Because it risks providing tariff and sanctions authority to Donald Trump and his administration that we believe they will abuse. And so I have serious concerns with the legislation.
2: Votes are expected on measures designed to amplify the GOP's messaging, like a resolution condemning socialism. There are concerns lawmakers won't get much accomplished before they break for the November elections. Jennifer King, Washington.
1: The latest numbers from the Grand Canyon, 80 people have now been safely rescued in the wake of the flash floods. Officials do say that 2 people have died in the flooding there. And along the Nepal-China border, 1,000 deaths now confirmed, and rescue efforts continue to reach hundreds of workers who are still trapped in tunnels. Supreme Court has given President Trump a victory regarding the ballroom at the White House. More on that story now from correspondent Laura Winters.
5: Construction can continue. The Supreme Court ruling 5-4 that President Trump can finish building the ballroom at the White House, which will seat 1,000 guests. The project will also include a state-of-the-art military-grade underground bunker that will have medical facilities and other high-tech security. The project, funded by President Trump and private donors, will cost an estimated $400 million and is scheduled to open in September of 2028. Laura Winters reporting.
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1: Treasury Secretary Scott Bessent meeting with finance ministers, the world's largest economies. Bessent says the U.S. sanctions effort against Iran is working.
7: I would think that they are lashing out kinetically because they are losing economically. And I want to thank the European Union for their very fulsome support for Operation Economic Outcast. They made it known today in the strongest terms that they support it.
1: Meeting with the media, Bessent was asked how long it might take for the Iranian economy to collapse.
7: I think it could be within weeks or months. And the economy doesn't have to collapse. We just have to have the regime come to their senses.
1: Bessent says he plans to turn up pressure on Iran by sanctioning another bank, part of what he's calling Operation Economic Outcast. Bessent meeting with a group of 20 finance ministers in North Carolina. Breaking news and analysis, townhall.com. A rather unusual business deal. Two competing automakers have agreed to work together on new vehicle technology. Here's Rich Thomason.
8: Japan's Nissan and Honda will jointly develop computer parts and software for vehicles set to enter the market in fiscal 2029. They'll share standardized parts and electronic control units as well as software. The company started talks in 2024 to work together in developing electric vehicles and auto intelligence technology in order to pool resources. Rich Thomason reporting.
1: Federal Trade Commission and 22 states filing suit against Amazon, claiming 1.2 million customers were misled on prices for online auctions for various ads. Amazon says the allegations are simply false. More on these stories, townhall.com.
9: With your Tuesday morning, September 1st, Lake Hartsville weather forecasted a sunny, a few clouds, 96, overnight lows 72. Wednesday, sunny and hot, 97, overnight 73. Thursday, sunny and hot, 97, overnight 74. On Friday, football Friday, sunny and hot, 96. Make it a super day.
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Clint Black, put yourself in my shoes right here in Real Country. Good morning. I'm Tammy with some Keith Whitley. Somebody's doing me right in Real Country.

0: Here's George Strait, living and living well right here in Real Country. 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She left behind such a legacy that will continue to grow. Donations to the Imagination Library have been rolling in, and that's just ensuring that children ages birth to 5 years old are going to continue to receive books for many years.
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6: 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Encore Productions in Elberton having performances of the knee-slapping murder mystery spoof Wrong Window, September 18th through the 20th and 25th through the 27th from the Elberton Theater at 100 South Oliver Street in Elberton. 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

0: 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I'm Tammy. 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

0: friends, if you're going through hell, keep moving. Just keep plowing forward at all times. Hey, listen, I'm going to get out of here. I'm going to go home and see who won the Dancing with the Stars, the next pro. I recorded that one last night. Have a good one, everybody. I know you will. I'll see you back here tomorrow morning, bright and early. Remember, when you're out and about, to always be kind to one another, because you just never know what other folks are going through.
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1: Breaking news this hour from Town Hall. I'm Rich Thomason. Tropical storm Edward is bearing down on parts of coastal Texas and Louisiana. Landfall expected today in the Houston area. Forecast bring torrential rains and potential flooding. Catastrophic flooding has claimed more than 1,000 lives in Nepal. Search and rescue crews continue their work both in Nepal and across the border in China-controlled Tibet.
2: When it comes to the rescue effort, it has been phenomenal. The footage we've had from Chinese state media of rescuers trying to get to that site, abseiling, scaling mountains, and now they are trailing through waist-deep mud. They're using life-detecting equipment now to try to do a below-the-mud search to see if there's any sign of life. But so far, they say they have found no survivors.
1: The BBC's Laura Bicker. Looks like President Trump will be able to finish one of his pet projects after all.
3: Construction can continue. The Supreme Court ruling 5-4 that President Trump can finish building the ballroom at the White House, which will seat 1,000 guests. The project will also include a state-of-the-art military-grade underground bunker that will have medical facilities and other high-tech security. The project, funded by President Trump and private donors, will cost an estimated $400 million and is scheduled to open in September of 2028. Laura Winters reporting.
1: The attacker is dead. So is one of her victims. New York City police say a knife-wielding woman went on a stabbing spree yesterday afternoon in Times Square. The NYPD says she stabbed two people before she was fatally shot by police who say she had two knives, using them in an apparently random, unprovoked attack. The NYPD commissioner describes the attacker as having had a documented mental health history. Wall Street Dow futures down 322. More on these stories, townhall.com.
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6: 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Reuters Institute says we're now one of the top news brands in the nation. 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
1: Ukrainian authorities say Russia has launched a large aerial assault on Ukraine's capital and surrounding region. The attacks, launched last evening, lasted into this morning, killing at least a dozen people, wounding more than a dozen others, including three youngsters. Strikes mark the sixth straight day of heavy Russian attacks on Kiev, an unprecedented stretch since Russia invaded more than 4.5 years ago. Ukrainian President Zelensky confirms a death toll, which included an Indian citizen. The Russian Defense Ministry claims the assault targeted military-related infrastructure. Ukraine's Air Force says Russia used various missiles and drones, with the main targets the Kiev and Odessa regions. Thailand preparing for a visit by the USS Abraham Lincoln as the aircraft carrier makes its way back to the U.S. following a lengthy deployment in the Middle East. Thai government officials hope the ship's port call this week will boost the local economy. News and analysis, townhall.com. Some parents are pushing back over what they consider a school's over-reliance on tech.
7: Seven parents in a Philadelphia suburb have sued their school district in federal court for not allowing families to opt out of internet use. The local Marion School District adopted a new policy limiting device use in elementary schools, but repealed an opt-out option. The parents argue this policy denies their rights and exposes children to online risks. The district denies the allegations, noting not all plaintiffs have students enrolled. The lawsuit is part of a broader push against excessive tech use in schools. Keith Peters reporting.
1: The Federal Trade Commission and 22 states have filed suit against Amazon. They claim the online retailer defrauded advertising customers. accusing Amazon of overcharging 1.2 million ad customers. Amazon says the allegations raised against it are false. More on these stories, townhall.com.
8: 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Here's our national anthem, recorded and performed by WKLY's own Brian Hicks.

Good morning, everybody. It's 6:07. Mike Hackens with you, The Morning Show. We got 71 degrees outside, the vital signs. Any wind? Nah, no wind this morning. 98% relative humidity, the dew points at 70. Barometer 30.07 inches. Another hot one today on this September 1st. Sunny with a high 96, overnight 72. Wednesday, sunny 98, overnight 73. Thursday, partly sunny, 97. And this is going to be one of the hottest Septembers we've seen. Let's put it that way, at least the beginning of September. Yesterday, temperature-wise, we got up to 93. And this morning, we've got a temperature of 71 degrees. San Francisco, they beat the Braves 7-1. Atlanta with a four-game lead on Philly right now. 6:08, let's get moving. And you're oversleeping. Can't believe it. It's just Tuesday morning. You're oversleeping. A brand new month.

0: Marty Stewart, 19 minutes after 6 o'clock. It is a brand new month, yes, September, August, 31 days. And it was quick, and it was hot. Oh, yeah. And we're bringing in September hot. This month, 30 days in this month. And I'm just hoping that it's not as hot as August, but it's starting off hot. 93 yesterday. We're talking about 96 maybe today, and 98 by Wednesday or Thursday. So hot, hot, hot, hot. 19 minutes after 6, The Boarding Show.
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8: I'll give you an idea of what kind of family mine is. This is a true story. About 9 or 10 months ago, I did something I'd always wanted to do. I cashed in all my frequent flyer miles. I took everybody in my family to Hawaii. 13 people, thinking this would be the vacation of a lifetime. It ended up being the Clampets go to Maui. Because you get my family together, there is an empty Kmart somewhere. They showed up at the airport. They were using coolers and grocery bags for luggage. SkyCap was like, which one's yours, a Samsonite? They were like, no, we got the igloo with the duct tape on it. And the 5 Piggly Wiggly bags right there. In the ticket counter, I asked my mother, I said, Mom, would you like to sit next to the window? She goes, oh, I better not. I just had my hair fixed. And on the plane, the movie they were showing on the plane was Homeward Bound, The Incredible Journey. 5 minutes into this movie, my brother turns to me and goes, you know that ain't them dog's real voice. My sister got mad. Well, thanks for spoiling it for everybody else.
0: True story. You know that happened.

0: Osborne. Good morning, everybody. We got 71 degrees. 6:30, what's happening in news with GNN.
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2: A Georgia woman is among thousands missing in Nepal after massive flash floods last Wednesday. Mary Sorensen from the city of Canton was on a pilgrimage earlier this month in the country. Her son says he last spoke to his mom last week before the floods. Scientists say the flooding was caused by a large glacier that broke off and fell into the Langtang National Park in Nepal. A Gainesville, Georgia-based fuel supplier claims that some of the gas sold through the Freedom Fuel Network was never paid for. More from Thomas Cage.
3: Earlier this month, Mansfield Oil filed a federal suit against businessman Saeed Kazmi and his company, KRSM, for over 1 million gallons of unpaid gas obtained from a Pennsylvania terminal between May and July. The $4 million invoice went unpaid, and the suit alleges KRSM sold some of the gas to stations in the Freedom Fuel Network, though the network is not accused of wrongdoing. Mansfield claims that the unpaid fuel helped some of the discounted sales in July that President Trump used as evidence for record low prices on gas, in which Freedom Fuel sold gas at $3.47 in honor of the president.
2: And a measles outbreak tied to a Metro Atlanta daycare is growing. The Georgia Department of Public Health said Friday that four children had been around the person whose measles case was confirmed last week. But the state has not identified the daycare. State Representative Dr. Jasmine Clark took to social media saying the infected children were either unvaccinated or only partially immunized against the highly contagious virus.
4: So these babies are not vaccinated, not because of any other choice, and that is not recommended right now. And so they are vulnerable.
2: The new cluster pushes Georgia's total to 11 cases this year. I'm Liz Kennedy.
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0: Good morning. That news time at 6:33. We got 71 degrees. Mike Atkins reporting. Welcome to September. August is a done deal. Looking back at August, we had just under 3 inches of rainfall. Pretty dry. The hottest day was 99 degrees on the 17th. It was a hot month. 26 out of the 31 days were 90 degrees plus. Now, September a year ago, 3.5 inches total rainfall. And the hottest day, just one time, it got up to 90 degrees on the 24th. And we're getting off to a scorching start here in the month of September this year. Anderson County Sheriff's Department reporting that a contractor was shot and killed at a job site on Tillman Court off of Highway 81 in Anderson County Monday morning just after 10 a.m. The victim identified as a Nicholas Christopher Grove, 52 of Taylor's. A suspect fled the scene, was apprehended on I-85. The suspect, a fellow employee, Deshad Varaya Shamar Oliver, 29, of Greenville. He was arrested and charged. The Anderson County Sheriff's Department, they're investigating. Lake Hartwell this morning, very low at 650.83. Georgia State Patrol, the Labor Day weekend is approaching. Looking back this year, it's been a deadly year. 12 fatalities on Georgia highways during Memorial Day weekend, July 4th weekend, another 12 fatalities. And now we're looking at the Labor Day weekend, which signifies the ending of the summer boating season. There's going to be a lot of folks out there. The holiday count beginning Friday night at 6, ending at midnight on Monday. A year ago, 15 people killed on Georgia highways, 435 DUI arrests were made. Let's be careful. Hart County High School Varsity Volley Dogs beginning Region 8 AAA play today. A big one at Franklin County, taking on Franklin and Wahala at 5 and at 6 from the Franklin County High School gym. And softball, Hart County Girls at Morgan, Franklin County at Elbert County. MLB, the Braves losing to San Francisco 7-1. The Braves got a four-game lead over the Phillies. Let's check in with that forecast today. Sunshine and hot, 96. Overnight, 72. Wednesday, sunny, 98. Thursday, partly sunny, 97. Football Friday, sunny, 97. Yesterday, we get up to 93. This morning, we got 71 degrees here in Hartville. No wind right now. Barometer at 30.08 inches. The dew point's at 70. Humidity at 98%. And we got 71 degrees. Good morning.
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0: Preston Corbin, good morning. It's a dime in front of 7 o'clock, 10 till 71 degrees.
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Elvis and Andy, and B, yes, Andy, Opie, it's time for breakfast. And she cooks a mean breakfast, too.

0: Mr. Mark O'Connor, good morning. 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
1: Breaking news this hour from Town Hall. I'm Rich Thomason. The NYPD describes it as a random, unprovoked attack. A woman armed with two knives stabbed two people in New York's Times Square yesterday afternoon. One of the victims died. The woman was fatally shot by police. Police Commissioner Jessica Tisch says the attacker had what she calls a documented mental health history. Getting some of the details of the huge oil deal the Trump administration hammered out with Venezuela. President Trump suggesting it's a win for both sides.
2: We're making a fortune and they're making a fortune.
3: President Trump in the Oval Office touting an oil deal with Venezuela. The White House says it's partnering with a company called North American Blue Energy Partners, already the second largest operator in Venezuela behind Chevron, in a deal that will give the Pentagon a 35% ownership stake in the company and roughly a fifth of the country's oil reserves. And it says the U.S. will be guaranteed a right to purchase 20% of the output at the cost of production. As to the impact on U.S. gas prices,
2: ultimately, prices are going to come down.
3: Ben Thomas, Washington.
1: The president's White House ballroom and security project has gotten a green light from the Supreme Court. Work can continue. That means that President Trump will likely be able to see the project through to completion. Said to be about 65% complete at this point. After serving 18 months, Army Secretary Dan Driscoll has resigned. No reason given for his departure. Although there have been reports of growing friction between Driscoll and Secretary of War Hegseth. The death toll in the Grand Canyon flooding is 2. One person still missing. More than 1,000 deaths reported in the catastrophic flooding in Nepal and neighboring Tibet. Thousands remain missing there. Wall Street this morning, the Dow futures are down 281 points. NASDAQ futures off close to 300 points. More on these stories, townhall.com.
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1: In Massachusetts,
6: jurors in the Lindsey Clancy trial have ended a third day of deliberating without a verdict on whether the Massachusetts woman is criminally responsible for killing her three children in 2023. Clancy, a former nurse, does not deny strangling her children, but claims postpartum psychosis led to her actions. Prosecutors argue she knew what she was doing. The jury could find her guilty of murder or manslaughter, or acquit her if they believe psychiatric problems were to blame. Her sentence could range from life in prison to confinement in a mental health facility. I'm Lisa Dwyer.
1: The latest round of Russian attacks on Ukraine has killed at least a dozen people, including several children. The assault focused on the Kiev and Odessa regions. The Russians claim it targeted military-related installations. It was the sixth consecutive day of intense Russian strikes on the capital city. News and analysis, townhall.com. Back on Capitol Hill this week, House lawmakers, they're laying out their priorities.
7: Lawmakers are back in Washington, and House Speaker Mike Johnson says the first item on the to-do list is to vote on a stopgap funding bill.
8: We've got to make sure the government is funded and we don't have another Democrat shut down.
7: Meanwhile, Hakeem Jeffries says Democrats need to talk about the Russia sanctions bill that passed in the Senate.
9: Because it risks providing tariff and sanctions authority to Donald Trump and his administration that we believe they will abuse. And so I have serious concerns with the legislation.
7: Votes are expected on measures designed to amplify the GOP's messaging, like a resolution condemning socialism. There are concerns lawmakers won't get much accomplished before they break for the November elections. Jennifer King, Washington.
1: Vice President Vance's appearance in Michigan the other day, funded by MAGA Inc., marking a rare spending move by the PAC, which has more than $403 million. More on these stories, townhall.com.
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10: Good morning. It's 7:06, September 1st. Mike Hackens reporting, looking back at August. It was quick, despite it was 31 days, and it was brutally hot. We had 26 of the 31 days. We got up to 90 and north of that. The hottest day was 99 degrees on the 17th of August, and we had close to 3 inches of rainfall, and that's really depending on where you live. It was really scattered during the month of August. Lake Hartwell this morning, 650.83. Anderson County Sheriff's Department reporting that a contractor was shot and killed at a job site at Tillman Court off of Highway 81 in Anderson County Monday morning at 10:15 a.m. The victim identified as Nicholas Christopher Grove, 52 of Taylor's. A suspect fled the scene and was apprehended on I-85. The suspect, a fellow employee, Deshad Uriah Shamak Oliver, 29, of Anderson of Greenville. He was charged and arrested. Anderson County Sheriff's Department, they're investigating. Georgia State Patrol gearing up for the Labor Day holiday weekend that begins Friday night at 6, ending at midnight on Monday morning. Now, go back a year ago, we had 15 fatalities, 435 DUI arrests. Going back July 4th weekend, 12 fatalities. Memorial Day weekend, 12 fatalities on Georgia highways. When is the best time to travel this weekend? Well, on Friday before 12 noon, because between from 12 noon to 8 o'clock at night, it ain't going to be good. You got high school football games, too. Saturday, college football starting up. You'll want to travel before 10 a.m. from 1 to 5. It will be hectic. And then on Sunday, there should be minimal traffic impact. Monday before 12 noon is the time to travel. The worst will be from 2 to 5, that according to the Georgia State Patrol. Let's check in with sports. Hart County High School Varsity Volley Dogs, the real season beginning tonight as they take on Franklin County Region 8 AAA action. Franklin and Wahala at 5-6 from the Franklin County High School gym. And softball, Hart County Girls at Morgan, Franklin County at Elbert in region play. San Francisco over the Braves, 7-1 in MLB action yesterday. The Braves got a 4-game lead over Philly. Let's check in right now with today's weathercast, and we're looking at a temperature of 71 degrees this morning. Outside, we got 98% relative humidity, no wind, dew points at 70, barometer at 30.07 inches right now. And let's check in with that forecast. It's going to be sunny and hot with a high 96, overnight 72, and then on Wednesday, sunny 98 tomorrow and sunny 97 on Thursday, sunny 97 on Friday, Saturday partly sunny 98 with a chance of a stray storm, and then on Sunday partly sunny in the low 90s with a chance of a scattered storm. So not much of a chance of any rain and a big chance that it's going to be really, really hot. Yesterday, we get up to 93, our low, and currently 71 degrees. You've been listening in with today's weathercast.
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10: 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Dogs looking to go 3-0. 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

0: Brooks and Dunn. We had a winner, caller 10, for the Hart County football tickets. Kendra Teasley, going to get Kendra fixed up with a pair of tickets for the Hart County game this Friday night. I'll have some more tickets this week to give away for the Hart County Cedar Shoals game. But this morning, our winner, Kendra Teasley. Good morning. It's time to check in with today's calendar, presented by Skelton Morris Associates, Chandler Center, Chandler Street in Hartville. Oakbauer Baptist Church, they're going to have the Believers in Concert. This is a benefit, and this is in memory. This program is going to be this Sunday morning during worship service. It's in memory of Mildred Temple, who passed away August the 18th. And this is a memorial service for her, and it's going to be at Oakbauer Baptist Church, her church home, and the Believers will be a part of that, and they'll be singing. That's coming up this Sunday at Oakbauer Baptist Church, Old Highway 29. Anointed Hands Outreach Ministry Incorporated is having a community food giveaway, one box of chicken and two cartons of eggs per family, this Friday, September 4th, from 4 to 6 p.m., that'll be at Christian Worship Assembly, 5874 Royston Highway 29 South. It's free to all. Nancy Hart Masonic Lodge Jeep and Antique Car Show, Saturday, September 19th, from 10 a.m. to 2 p.m. That'll be at Doug's Paint and Body Shop on Ridge Road in Hartville. Sardis Men's Ministry, their car show, September 19th, 4 to 7 p.m., 29 North Anderson Highway, in loving memory of Bobby Powell. 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
0: Okay, the 19th annual Cars and Guitars Festival, which got rained out back in the spring. 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

0: 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It's 7:30 News, McGee Heating and Air, and the DQ, the Grill and Chill.
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2: Robotic dogs could soon be helping federal immigration agents in Georgia. More on that from Liz Kennedy.
3: The Department of Homeland Security records show ICE plans to spend up to $2 million on tactical robots for its unit at Fort Benning. The agency expects to request vendor bids starting as soon as this Friday, September 4th, for the four-legged Boston Dynamics canines. Officials say the robot dogs can climb stairs, open doors, and stream live video, allowing agents to clear hazardous buildings and spot hidden threats before entering. I'm Liz Kennedy.
2: A Stockbridge councilwoman is being ordered to sit out an investigation into the city's mayor. A hearing officer ruled that Lakeisha Gant went a little too far by discussing potential evidence with the family of Mayor Jayden Williams. The 22-year-old is under investigation for allegedly misuse of city finances and sexual misconduct. A hearing over the findings will be held in September. The driver is facing charges for causing a high-speed wreck that killed an urban child in Gwinnett County. Officers say the 33-year-old hit speeds of nearly 100 miles per hour when he slammed into the side of a car on Satellite Boulevard. A woman riding in the car was at least 20 weeks pregnant, but she lost a child due to the crash. Charges include feticide by vehicle, racing, and reckless driving. Doherty County taking a bit longer to allow data centers to be considered. The Board of Commissioners decided to extend its moratorium for roughly 6 months. The county will have more time to discuss ordinances on noise, water usage, and location. One resident tells WALB they're pleased the board is listening rather than being dismissive. I'm Scott Kimbler.
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0: Good morning, your news time at 7:34. Mike Hawkins reporting. Welcome to September. Brand new month. We wrapped up August yesterday, and it was really a hot month. 99 degrees was the hottest day on the 17th. 26 of the 31 days were 90 degrees and north of that. And we barely had around two and three quarters inches of rainfall, so under 3 inches. It was a dry month. September, a year ago, 3.5 inches of rainfall, and the hottest day was 90. It happened one time, so it was much cooler. We're going to break the record of 90-something tomorrow because we're going to be in the 90s today. We're expecting 96 today, and what about 98 tomorrow? We're going to start this September off scorching. Lake Hartwell this morning, 650.83. Going to be out in the lake this weekend. Use caution. Remember, it is rock bottom low. Have those life jackets on. Don't drink and boat. It's the Labor Day weekend, which means thousands will be out in that lake getting in those last-minute summer vacations. Labor Day weekend traveling, the Georgia State Patrol. They said a year ago we had 15 fatalities last year during Labor Day with 435 DUI arrests. Now, the holiday accident count will begin at 6 o'clock this Friday and end Monday at midnight. Now, buckle up, make sure everyone in the vehicle is properly restrained and children are secured in an appropriate, car seat or booster seat. Never drive impaired. Designate a sober driver or arrange for a safe ride home. Obey the speed limit. Speeding reduces reaction time and increases the risk of severity of a crash. Avoid distracted driving. Keep your attention on the road and your hands off the phone. Maintain a safe following distance. No tailgating. Leave enough space to react and stop safely, especially in heavy traffic. And we're going to see a lot of heavy traffic this weekend. You got high school football games Friday, college games on Saturday. Georgia State Patrol came up with a list of the best and worst times to travel by vehicle. On Thursday, travel before 1 o'clock from 2 to 7 will be rather hectic. On Friday, before 12 noon, from noon to 8 p.m., tons of traffic. So if you're traveling to games on Friday night, understand that there's going to be traffic. What about Saturday, before 10 o'clock in the morning? Between 1 and 5, it'll be pretty brutal on Saturday. And then on Sunday, you're looking at minimal traffic impact. And on Monday, before 12 noon, from 2 to 5 will be rather hectic. People going home, if they've been around here or someplace traveling, they're going to be going home. So, again, a lot of traffic Labor Day weekend. Anderson County Sheriff's Department reporting that a contractor was shot and killed at a job site on Tillman Court off of Highway 81 in Anderson County Monday morning at 10:15 a.m. The victim, identified as a Nicholas Christopher Grove, 52 of Taylor's, a suspect fled the scene and was apprehended on I-85. The suspect was a fellow employee, Deshaud Uriah Shamar Oliver, 29 of Greenville. He was arrested and charged. Anderson County Sheriff's Department, they're investigating. Hart County Superior Court, we've got a jury trial coming up next week. Clerk Frankie Gray.
5: September the 8th. Them notices are out, and just can't stress enough, if you got that notice and, you know, you don't have one of the legal excuses to get out of jury duty, just really need you there.
0: That according to Clerk of Court Frankie Gray. Hart County High School Varsity Volley Dogs beginning Region 8 AAA play today at Franklin County in the Franklin County Gym. That'll be at 5 and 6, taking on Franklin and Wahala. And softball, Hart County Girls on the road at Morgan, Franklin County at Elbert County. And right now, time to check in with the DQ.
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9: 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The Braves dropped a game yesterday to the San Francisco Giants 7-3. Bryce Elder took the loss. He's now 8-8. Braves dropped to 82-56. The Braves will be on the road tonight. They'll play the Washington Nationals. A.J. Smith-Shaver will get the start for Atlanta. Georgia Tech football team will open up the season on Thursday night at home. The Yellow Jackets welcome Colorado to Bobby Dodd Stadium. Georgia State's home on Friday night. The Panthers will meet North Carolina A&T, who are 0-1 to kick off the season. Third-ranked Georgia Bulldogs open the season Saturday at home. They'll take on Tennessee State.

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1: Checking in with that forecast today, we're going to be looking at sunshine, and it's going to be hot with a high 96, overnight 72, Wednesday sunny 98, Thursday partly sunny 97, Football Friday sunny 97. Yesterday, we get up to 93, and this morning we've got no wind, humidity's at 98%, dew points at 70, barometer 30.10 inches and 71 degrees. 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Good morning, everybody.
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0: morning, everybody. News at 8 o'clock and 72 degrees. Good morning.
1: Breaking news this hour from Town Hall. I'm Rich Thomason. Along the Gulf Coast in parts of Texas and Louisiana, they're bracing for the arrival of Tropical Storm Edouard. The storm packing flooding rains expected to roar ashore in the Houston area later today. The death toll in the Grand Canyon flood stands at 2. One person is still missing. Rescue teams and their search dogs are combing through mountains of mud, rock, and debris in Nepal and neighboring Tibet. Thousands of people are missing in the wake of the catastrophic flooding. It's claimed more than 1,000 lives.
2: Nepal Army personnel and rescuers jump out of helicopters and search with torches inside a tunnel at Rasuwang Adi Hydropower Project for survivors. In south central Nepal's Sichuan district, authorities said they were carrying out temporary burials of unidentified bodies in trenches dug in a forested area as concerns for health risks mount. Authorities say the burials are being carried out in line with internationally accepted disaster management protocols, including those of the International Committee of the Red Cross. I'm Charles Dillon-Hesmer.
1: President Trump says a newly announced U.S.-Venezuela energy pact is a win-win.
3: We're taking out millions and millions of barrels of oil, going to Houston, going to Louisiana, going to lots of different places in the United States and all over the world. And we're making a fortune, and they're making a fortune. They're starting to make real money.
1: The president has gotten some good news from the Supreme Court. The High Court is allowing construction of his White House ballroom and underground security complex to continue. Army Secretary Dan Driscoll has resigned after 18 months in the job. No reason has been given. On Wall Street this morning, stock futures have been in the red so far. The Dow futures down almost 300 points, while the Nasdaq futures are off 295. More on these stories, townhall.com.
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1: Pakistan says it will not send 16,000 Afghan refugees back to their homeland, at least for now. The past several years, Pakistan and Iran have expelled more than 6 million Afghans. The BBC's Lise Doucette is at the main Pakistan-Afghanistan crossing.
6: We saw entire families spanning generations at the border crossing, the elderly hobbling on crutches, the children toddling into another country, another hard life. Many Afghans told us they'd never set foot in Afghanistan before. Pakistan and Iran say they've mainly focused on undocumented Afghans, but the security sweeps are also targeting registered refugees, as well as those said to be at risk of serious harm if they return home.
1: Thailand preparing for a visit by the USS Abraham Lincoln, the aircraft carrier making its way back to the U.S. from the Mideast. News and analysis, townhall.com. A teen girl who recorded a live stream of a shooting at a Southern California mosque and disseminated the attacker's manifesto has been indicted.
7: A 17-year-old girl from North Carolina has been charged with murder and indicted by a grand jury for allegedly aiding and abetting a shooting at a San Diego mosque that killed three people back in May.
8: They wanted this, their carnage and destruction, recorded, live streamed, and disseminated out.
7: Forsyth County District Attorney Jim O'Neill spoke at a news conference in Winston-Salem.
8: You must understand that if he or she does aid and abet, that person is guilty of the crime.
7: The two teenage shooters stormed the Islamic Center and killed three men before taking their own lives. Authorities credit security guard Amin Abdullah, one of the victims, with helping protect 140 children by exchanging gunfire with the men and driving them outside. I'm Jennifer King.
1: The Federal Trade Commission in 22 states suing Amazon, claiming the the retailer defrauded ad customers, Amazon denies it. More on these stories, townhall.com.
0: Good morning news at 8:05. We got 72 degrees heading down the road to the Labor Day weekend. That will begin Friday night at 6, the holiday accident count going to Monday midnight on September 7th. A year ago, we had 15 fatalities on Georgia highways, 435 DUI arrests. Be careful. Harketti High School Varsity Volley Dogs, region play beginning today, taking on Franklin County in Carnesville, taking on Franklin and Wahala at 5 and at 6. Harketti Softball in region action. The girls will be at Morgan, Franklin at Elbert County. The Braves falling to the Giants 7-1. Let's check in with that forecast.
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0: Today, sunny, 96. Overnight, 72. Sunny on Wednesday, 98 the high. Yesterday, we get up to 93, 71, the low, 72 right now.
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0: Lonesome Honoree and Mean. Okay, 818, The Boardy Show. Mr. Travis Tritt doing that wailing tune. It is Tuesday, September 1.
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2: The U.S. State Department says 85 Americans are still unaccounted for in Nepal, among them a woman from Northwest Georgia.
3: The missing woman is 60-year-old Mary Sorensen from Canton. Raju Tapa, president of the Nepali Cultural Center of Georgia, says they are doing their part in this sad situation.
4: We don't want to do this vessel, but we have to because of the many lives has been sacrificed on the flood. We're trying to help as much as possible with the collection of the donations and sending it to Nepal.
3: Authorities in Nepal say the overall number of missing stands at more than 4,200. The devastating floods were caused by a glacier collapse on the Nepal-Tibet border region last Wednesday. I'm Liz Kennedy.
2: A Stockbridge councilwoman being ordered to sit out an investigation into the city's mayor. A hearing officer ruled that Lakeisha Gant went a little too far by discussing potential evidence with the family of Mayor Jaden Williams. The 22-year-old is under investigation for alleged misuse of city finances and sexual misconduct. A hearing over the findings will be held in September. A Stone Mountain rapper heading to prison for running a multi-million dollar stolen check scheme. A judge sentenced Shamari Brooks, a.k.a. Junie Knotts, to 6 years last week on counts of bank fraud and aggravated identity theft. Prosecutors say Brooks recruited people through social media to deposit stolen checks that had been altered and sold in an online tutorial on how to commit the fraud. The Department of Natural Resources working this week to make the waterways more safe for the Labor Day weekend. Employees are busy restocking more than 40 loaner kiosks at swimming areas and boat landings across the state with life jackets. I'm Scott Kimbler.
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0: Checking in with that forecast today, sunny and hot, 96, overnight 72. Tomorrow, sunny, 98. Yesterday, we get up to 93, 71, the low 75 right now.
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Scotty Emrick, he was a big coach songwriter with Toby Keith for a long, long time. Can't take you anywhere. I don't know if that, you know, we say that about youngins. I can't take y'all anywhere.

0: in God's country. We got 75 degrees. Good morning.
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0: That was a test of the emergency alert system. 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

The late, great Marty Robbins. You want to saddle up and head out west, unless it's hotter out west than it is here. And if it is, we'll just stay in Northeast Georgia. Good morning, everybody. You're tuned in with The Morning Show. Swindley, hope you got a good day planned and that you're making it happen. Okay, how about some Randy Travis?

Good morning, everybody. You're tuned in with The Morning Show. Coming up, we're going to be checking in with news at 9 o'clock right here with FM 104.1 and AM 980 WKLY, Hartville, Georgia.

0: Messina. We got 75 degrees. 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
2: Breaking news this hour from Town Hall. I'm Rich Thomason. The NYPD describes it as a random, unprovoked attack.
3: This was an extraordinarily dangerous situation unfolding in the heart of Times Square, the crossroads of the world at any given moment.
2: New York City Police Commissioner Jessica Tisch says a woman armed with two knives stabbed two people in Times Square yesterday afternoon. One of the victims died, and the woman was fatally shot by police. Tisch says the attacker had what she calls a documented mental health history. We are now getting some of the details of the massive energy deal the Trump administration has hammered out with Venezuela.
4: We're making a fortune and they're making a fortune.
5: President Trump in the Oval Office touting an oil deal with Venezuela. The White House says it's partnering with a company called North American Blue Energy Partners, already the second largest operator in Venezuela behind Chevron. In a deal that will give the Pentagon a 35% ownership stake in the company and roughly a fifth of the country's oil reserves. And it says the U.S. will be guaranteed a right to purchase 20% of the output at the cost of production. As to the impact on U.S. gas prices,
4: ultimately, prices are going to come down.
5: Ben Thomas, Washington.
2: The president's White House ballroom and security project has gotten a green light from the Supreme Court. The work can continue, and that means that President Trump will likely be able to see the project through to its completion. After serving 18 months, Army Secretary Dan Driscoll has resigned. No reason given for his departure. The death toll in the Grand Canyon flooding is 2, one person still missing. More than 1,000 deaths reported in the catastrophic flooding in Nepal and neighboring Tibet. Thousands remain missing there. On Wall Street, head of the opening bell, the Dow futures down 319 points. NASDAQ futures off 381. More on these stories, townhall.com.
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2: Colombia's president says at least 20 people have been killed in a major airstrike on anti-government rebels that the government describes as terrorists.
7: Colombia's new president said one of those killed was identified as the Tiger, a leading member of a splinter group of the FARC who'd refused to sign up to a peace deal with a previous government. Abelardo de la Esfriella said 5 people were captured and 2 children were rescued. Forensic experts have examined the site in Guaviare, south of Bogota, say at least 3 of those killed were children. The right-wing president said the attack was aimed at weakening militants and disrupting their drug trafficking activities, in line with his election promise to adopt a hardline policy against criminal groups, in contrast to years of attempted negotiations under his left-wing predecessor, Gustavo Petro.
2: The BBC's Warren Bull. Latest round of Russian attacks on Ukraine has killed at least a dozen people, including several children. Town Hall. Sorry, George, you're out.
8: Halsey has banned George Santos from its platform, concluding the disgraced former congressman likely engaged in insider trading. Spokesperson Elizabeth Diana says this is the company's first ever lifetime ban. They reported Santos to the Justice Department in June, saying he placed a series of bets, then contributed to speculation over whether he would attend President Trump's State of the Union address. Santos did not show up and pocketed over $17,000. He's already agreed to a settlement with the Commodities Futures Trading Commission over the trades, and lost an influencer deal with rival platform Polymarket. Responding on social media, Santos called Kalshi an unserious company. I'm Jennifer King.
2: Vice President Vance's appearance in Michigan was funded by MAGA Inc., MAGA marking a rare spending move by the PAC. MAGA Inc. has over $403 million, but has so far spent little, with a significant outlay only in South Carolina. More on these stories, townhall.com.
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0: Checking in with that forecast today. Going to be sunny and hot with a high 96, overnight 72. Wednesday, sunny 98. Football Friday, we're looking ahead Thursday, partly sunny 97. Then Football Friday, sunny 97. Football any day going to be hot any day, right? We got 77 degrees right now.
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0: morning, Stuart. It's 10 after 9. Good morning. We got 77 degrees here in Hartwell.
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Good morning, everybody. Chris Young, you're tuned in with The Morning Show, 22 minutes after 9. Hope you guys and gals are having a good one. Maybe you're learning to drive.

0: Just an old plywood boat with a 75 Johnson electric choke.
1: Drive for Daddy Gene. Yeah, Mr. Alan Jackson. Good morning. 25 minutes after 9.

Good morning, everybody. You're tuned in with The Morning Show. And outside this morning, a low temp getting down to 71 degrees. Yesterday, we got up to 93. We're going to be a little warmer than that. They're talking about 95, 96 for an afternoon high. Right now, we've got 79 degrees. Come on in. We got the swap shop.

0: Good morning, everybody. This is Mike Atkins. 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Somebody's at, tell you what, get to that in a moment. Let's go to the phones. Good morning. You're on today's Swap Shop. What can we do for you?
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0: 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Got a Murray oil tank reservoir, 65 on that. Got pint and half pint canning jars, $8 a dozen. 706-540-3827 is that number to call. And again, my number is 706-376-3363. Somebody's looking for a small recliner. They're looking for a mobile mechanic that will come to their house and look at a 2018 Mazda CX-4. If you can do that after 5 on weekdays and any time of the weekend. And for sale, they've got a couple of Hart County Stadium seats in excellent condition. 706-680-9612 is that number. Somebody is looking to buy a Craftsman 22-inch push-mower deck. That's got the big wheels on the back. 706-245-8762. Let's see what else. For sale, a 2002 Z71 Super Cab, four-wheel drive, $7,500. Got a 1998 Buick Park Avenue, $3,200. Got a 2004 pop-up camper, Sleep 6, 706-371-4665 is that number to call. And I'll be back in a moment. Today's Swap Shop.
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0: Good morning. 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Got a 95 Mazda 5-speed manual, $2,400. 706-436-4426 is that number to call. And again, my number, 706-376-3363. For sale, a utility power pole. Got a couple of washing machines to go in a camper. Got a burner like you do boiled peanuts. Not the pot, but got the burner. 706-898-1262. Good morning. You're on today's Swap Shop. What can we do for you?
1: You can take the cornbread pot off. I sold it.
0: Let's see here. Okay.
1: You just... add on a 12-gauge shotgun. It's real old. It was made in, I think, 1910 or something like that.
0: Uh-huh.
1: And my phone number is 864-617-6929.
0: Hey, we got it.
5: right. You have a good day.
0: You too now. We're going to take off that frying pan. It's gone. We're going to add a 12-gauge shotgun made back like in 1910. And he's got the Huffy Girls 20-inch bicycle and the Murray Parts More. 864-617-6929. And again, my number, 706-376-3363. Let's see here. Looking for a VCR. They want to buy a VCR. 706-498.

0: 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Let's go to the telephones. Good morning. You're on today's Swap Shop. What can we do for you?
1: Hold on. Let's get this radio cut down.
0: Okay.
1: I'm looking for a shipping container. If anybody's got one out there they're not using no more, I'd be interested in one.
0: Okay.
1: And my number is 706-436-3525.
0: Be glad and get that on.
1: All right. Thank you, Mike.
0: Oh, he is looking to buy a shipping container. If you've got one of those, he's interested. 706-436-3525 is his number to call. And my number, 706-376-3363. Here on today's Swap Shop. 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
0: 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Let's go to the telephones. Good morning. 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
0: 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And that is going to wrap it up this morning here on today's Swap Shop. Appreciate you calling and listening. Have a great rest of this day and join me tomorrow. 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

0: Good morning. It's mid-morning news at 10 o'clock with WKLY, Hartville, Georgia. Tropical storm Edward bearing down on parts of coastal Texas and Louisiana. Landfall expected today in the Houston area. It's forecast to bring torrential rains and possibly, potentially flooding. Catastrophic flooding has claimed more than 1,000 lives in Nepal. Search and rescue crews continue their work both in Nepal and across the border in China-controlled Tibet.
1: When it comes to the rescue effort, it has been phenomenal. The footage we've had from Chinese state media of rescuers trying to get to that site, abseiling, scaling mountains, and now they are trailing through waist-deep mud. They're using life-detecting equipment now to try to do a below-the-mud search to see if there's any sign of life. But so far, they say they have found no survivors.
0: The BBC's Laura Bicker. It looks like President Trump will be able to finish one of his pet projects after all.
2: Construction can continue. The Supreme Court ruling 5-4 that President Trump can finish building the ballroom at the White House, which will seat 1,000 guests. The project will also include a state-of-the-art military-grade underground bunker that will have medical facilities and other high-tech security. The project, funded by President Trump and private donors, will cost an estimated $400 million and is scheduled to open in September of 2028. Laura Winters reporting.
0: The attacker is dead. So is one of her victims. New York City police say a knife-wielding woman went on a stabbing spree yesterday afternoon in Times Square. The NYPD says she stabbed two people before she was fatally shot by police who say that she had two knives, using them in an apparently random, unprovoked attack. On Wall Street, the Dow down 254 points. More on these stories at townhall.com.
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0: Ukrainian authorities say that Russia launched a large aerial assault overnight on Ukraine's capital and the surrounding region. The attacks began last evening, lasting into this morning, killed at least a dozen people, wounding more than 12 others, including three children. The strikes marked the sixth straight day of heavy Russian attacks on Kiev, an unprecedented stretch since Russia invaded over 4.5 years ago. Ukrainian President Zelensky confirms a death toll, which included an Indian citizen. The Russian Defense Ministry claims the assault targeted military-related infrastructure. Ukraine's Air Force says that Russia used various missiles and drones, with the main targets the Kiev and Odessa regions. Thailand is preparing for a visit by the USS Abraham Lincoln as the aircraft carrier makes its way back to the U.S. following a lengthy deployment in the Middle East. Thai government officials hoping the ship's port call this week will boost the local economy. Townhall.com. Some parents are pushing back over what they consider a school's over-reliance on tech.
7: Seven parents in a Philadelphia suburb have sued their school district in federal court for not allowing families to opt out of internet use. The local Marion School District adopted a new policy limiting device use in elementary schools, but repealed an opt-out option. The parents argue this policy denies their rights and exposes children to online risks. The district denies the allegations, noting not all plaintiffs have students enrolled. The lawsuit is part of a broader push against excessive tech use in schools. Keith Peters reporting.
0: The FTC in 22 states have filed suit against Amazon. They claim the online retailer defrauded advertising customers. The lawsuit accuses Amazon of overcharging 1.2 million ad customers, misleading them on prices for online auctions for ads. More on these stories, townhall.com.
8: Checking in with news. It's mid-morning news. It's 10:05. Mike Hawkins reporting heading into the Labor Day holiday weekend. A year ago, we had 15 fatalities on Georgia highways, 435 DUI arrests. It's been a deadly year going back to Memorial Day, 12 fatalities around the state during the July 4th Independence Day weekend. We had 12, and next up will be Labor Day weekend, and the traffic count will begin Friday night at 6 p.m. Hart County High School Varsity Volley Dogs beginning Region 8 AAA play tonight, taking on Franklin County at 5 and at 6 from Franklin County High. They'll take on Franklin and Wahala. Softball, Hart County Girls in Region action on the road at Morgan County. Franklin County will be at Elbert County. Right now, time to check in with your mid-morning sports flash.
9: 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The Braves dropped a game yesterday to the San Francisco Giants 7-3. Bryce Elder took the loss. He's now 8-8. Braves dropped to 82-56. The Braves will be on the road tonight. They'll play the Washington Nationals. A.J. Smith-Shaver will get the start for Atlanta. Georgia Tech football team will open up the season on Thursday night at home. The Yellow Jackets welcome Colorado to Bobby Dodd Stadium. Georgia State's home on Friday night. The Panthers will meet North Carolina A&T, who are 0-1 to kick off the season. Third-ranked Georgia Bulldogs open the season Saturday at home. They'll take on Tennessee State, and Georgia Southern is home on Saturday. The Eagles open up the season against Charleston Southern. Bundle auto and home, renters, or condo, and save with Progressive. 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
8: Checking in with that forecast today, sunny and hot with a high 96, overnight 72. Sunny tomorrow, 98. Sunshine, 97 on Thursday. Sunny on Football Friday, 97. Winds right now at about 2. Humidity's at 70%. Dew point's at 71. Barometer at 30.10 inches. And our temperature right now at 83 degrees here in Hartford.
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3: After a severe thunderstorm, we are there. 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And snow or ice, we are there. 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
2: There's good news in the search for a missing 40-year-old man in Fannin County. Local residents spotted James Hammond sitting along a road near Willscott Mountain before they drove him to meet emergency responders in Blairsville on Monday. He reportedly told them that he'd been in the woods for 4 days. Hammond's family told investigators he left their car and walked away on foot around Georgia Highway 60 and Dial Road in Fannin County late Friday night. Legal access to medical marijuana is helping blue-collar workers avoid sick days.
3: A new study co-authored by University of Georgia researchers, data on over 20 million workers finds that medical marijuana led to a 7% drop in sick time. Within that group, missed days plunged by over a third, specifically for factory assemblers, plant hands, and heavy machine operators. States with recreational laws, however, showed no similar drop in missed shifts. I'm Liz Kennedy.
2: A Hinesville police officer is off the job after reportedly leaving a disabled vet and her amputee husband on the side of the road during early morning hours. Officer Todd Palmentier resigned last month following an investigation into his actions on April 27th. He told the couple to find a ride home after calling to have their car towed since it was flagged for being uninsured. USAA previously told WTOC that the couple was actually insured. Gwinnett County's district attorney is fighting a new law that makes metro elections nonpartisan. Patsy Austin Gaston announced yesterday that she's filing a lawsuit against the measure, which was just signed into law by Governor Brian Kemp earlier this year. DeKalb County DA Sherry Boston previously told Channel 2 that targeting the five metro counties out of the rest of the state is unconstitutional. She said Republicans are just trying to hide their party affiliation from voters. I'm Thomas Cage.
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0: Checking in with that forecast, it looks like today we're going to be looking at plenty of sunshine and hot with a high 96. Tomorrow, sunny, 98. Yesterday, we got up to 93. 71 the low this morning and 84 right now.
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1: 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It all starts right now.
0: Good morning, everybody. This is Mike Atkins. Welcome into Sports Wrap. What are we rapping about today? Locally, Hart County Varsity Volley Dogs, they're going to be taking on Franklin County in Franklin County High School. That'll be at 5 and at 6, taking on Franklin and Wahala. For the Volley Dogs, we've had a really, really tough schedule, and now get into the region schedule. And for the first time ever, Franklin County has volleyball nets at the Lions Den, their main gymnasium. They've played for years at the Bear Creek, whatever it is, recreation facility, then at South Franklin. So they finally get inside the big gym. But they only got one net, so they've only got one court, so that's the time configuration is a little unique there. Softball, Hart County at Morgan County, region action. Franklin County at Elbert County, and softball play today. The Braves losing to Frisco yesterday 7-1. Tonight, Atlanta at 6:45, taking on the Nationals. That'll be up in D.C. We've got Smith Schauer.

0: who is going to be pitching for the Braves. Irvin will be pitching for those guys. He's 2-8, and our guy's just been brought up, so he's 0-0, or goose egg and goose egg, so we'll see what happens tonight. Go Braves. Let's talk standings, Major League Baseball. As we're getting into that time of year, okay, that time of year, what are we looking at? Atlanta got a four-game lead over Philly. We are 82-56, okay? Philly, they're 78-60. In the Central, Milwaukee, they got a seven-game lead over the Cubs. They're 85-53. Cubbies are 78-60. And then out west, the Dodgers have got a 9.5-game lead over San Diego. Dodgers are 82-55, San Diego 73-65. Okay, they got a 10-game lead over Arizona. Then Frisco, they're 25.5 games back in Colorado, 30 back. Who are the worst back? Well, it'd be Colorado. They're 30 back, and they've won 52 games. Cincinnati, they're 20 back. They've won 65 games. And the Mets, they are 20 back, and they have won 62 games. Okay? So let's look at the wild card situation, okay? The American League leaders for the wild card would be the Chi Sox, Houston, and Tampa Bay. That's for the they're the leaders, okay? Now for the wild card in the American League, the Yankees are 78-60, Boston 75-63, Cleveland 69-60. And if it ended today, that's what you would be looking at, okay? The leaders, of course, in the National League, Milwaukee, Atlanta, and the Dodgers, in that order. The wild card leaders, the Cubbies at 78-60, Philadelphia 78-60, San Diego 73-65, Arizona 73-66, Miami 69-69, and then it goes downhill. So what are we looking at? I think in the National League, this is the way it's going to end up, okay? Milwaukee's going to win their division. We're going to win our division, and the Dodgers wins theirs. Wild card-wise, I think it's when it's over, all said and done, it's going to be Philly, the number one wild card, and then I think it's going to be the Cubbies in San Diego, okay? And the American League, the Chi Sox, are they going to hang on? They're 72-65, yeah, I think they will. And I think Houston hangs on, and I think Tampa Bay will hang on. The wild cards will be the Yankees, and it looks like Boston. And then it's going to be, you know, maybe Cleveland. It's kind of unique over there. So the American League, I think they're a lot tougher than we make them out to be. And it kind of, you know, I was awakened to that with the All-Star game. Because you start looking at their records compared to the National. It's like, you know, National League, we got an 82-game winner. They don't have one over there. Well, they got Tampa Bay. But I think they beat up on one another. So that's kind of the way I'm looking at it right now. But baseball, it is that time. I mean, we're heading down the road, buddy, pretty fast right now. So, what do we think about the Braves? Doing okay? Yeah, the pitching could just be a whole lot better. And you're just hoping that injury bug don't creep into it like it always does, at least in the last 10 years of the Braves. We'll see. But, yeah, they're scrambling right now, and they're certainly trying to shore up that pitching. But getting back, who do we not want to play if you're the Braves? And you're going to end up with one of these wild card teams. Well, I don't know. I didn't think we matched up well with San Diego at all. I just assumed not to play them. I don't think we will. The Cubbies or Philly, I think we do better with Philly. I think I'd rather get them in our own division. Just don't want to play San Diego. Don't like that matchup. Don't like the Cubs matchup. Don't like anybody from the Central. I don't want anybody from the Central Division. Just give me Philly. Be done with it, right? Hey, we'll take a break. We'll come back in a moment here on today's Sports Wrap.
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0: Okay, we got that game live coming up on Saturday. The Dogs are going to be in action. Let's see what's coming up. Any games that really stick out are going to be happening this week. Thursday, you've got Arkansas Pine Bluff at Missouri. That is the game of the week, buddy. Woo, man. Can't wait for that one. Idaho and Utah. That's going to be coming up at 9 o'clock Thursday night. Friday night, UTEP and Oklahoma. I don't like Friday night college games. I don't like it because it's high school football night around the country and in the Southeast, and I don't like these colleges playing on Friday nights. I thought they had a deal, and money just takes over everything. They had a deal years ago. College not going to play on Friday nights. Okay, and then high schools. We got a deal in the Southeast, buddy. It's not as big in the Atlanta. You can tell when you live in the rural Southeast. They're going to do a makeup game. It ain't going to be on Saturday night. Let's just say something happens Friday night. Tornadic activity, snowstorm, flash flooding, lightning storm. That's the simplest one, lightning storm. And they, you know, they always move the game to the next night. Well, they don't do that down here. You going to play that game? You're going, we played Prince Avenue just a few years ago. Was it last year or the year before? Like at what, 10 o'clock in the morning? On a Saturday morning because Georgia had a big game or something that day. We're going to work around it, baby. We're not playing this stuff, you know, when the college team's playing. You know, just forfeit the game. I mean, we're going to work around it. And then these colleges start just putting games on Friday night. And, you know, it's one thing to have these other high school games on ESPN. That's okay. It's football night. But when you start mixing in college football and then high school football, they'll play any night of the week now. They might as well start playing some Thursday night games. You know, college plays on Thursday night. Pros play on Thursday night. I've always thought the best college games were Thursday night games. But Friday night playing football, college football to me on a Friday night is about as stupid as playing college football on a Sunday night. It ain't supposed to happen that way, you know? So what's happening? Friday night, UTEP at Oklahoma. Miami will be at Stanford. And then Fresno State at Southern Cal. Southern Cal's been saying they're concerned with their attendance. They play in the Coliseum. What, can you put 300,000 people in that joint? It was designed in the Roman days. I mean, it's the Coliseum. It's not that old, but I mean, it's old. It was designed for Olympics, not football. And it's a crummy place for a football game. It's just too big. It's 500 miles away from the field. You know, I just don't like it. I think the Rose Bowl, that is a great place for college football, and it's almost too big. But they're always going to have a problem. Southern Cal never packs that. They didn't do that with Pete Carroll there, or years ago with John McKay. And then Saturday, just looking at some of the games, of course, we know we're going to be in action at 3 o'clock with Tennessee State. Other games, any games that stand out, East Carolina at Alabama. Don't be surprised if that's a game for a while. Tennessee and Furman. Any others that stand out? Boise State and Oregon. Go Boise State. I'd like to see them knock off Oregon. Anything else that stands out? Utah Tech. I didn't even know. They've got it listed like we're talking about Athens Tech versus BYU. Utah Tech. What is this, like some intramural football team they put together? Little AAU look? I don't know. But there's no matchup to me that stands out like that Arkansas Pine Bluff and Mizzou. That game just has excitement written all over it, okay? It's just all over it. Arkansas Pine Bluff, go. Rankings, the preseason stuff, Ohio State number one, followed by Oregon, Georgia, Notre Dame. Everybody's jumping on the Notre Dame bandwagon. Texas number five, Indiana six, Miami seven, A&M of Texas eight, Mississippi nine, Oklahoma 10. Then you've got LSU, Texas Tech, Bama, Southern Cal, BYU, Michigan, Washington, Penn State, SMU, and Tennessee rounding out the top 20. Would you change anything? Don't know. I agree with Joe Paterno, the late Joe Paterno of Penn State. He had it right many, many moons ago. You have no clue in game one. Game two is when the real season starts. Game two. Because now people got film on you. They know what you got and what you don't got. They've seen you play in game one. In game two, no excuses. So we look at Hart County High School football. We got Cedar Shoals Friday night. You play, you beat Hab Central and beat them bad in game one. Well, neither team knew each other. I mean, you just kind of go by past performances. I'm sure Hab looked at Biff Parson at Rockmart. They didn't look a thing at Hart County. They looked at Rockmart, and then we looked at Hab Central. The game last week with Madison, that's the real McCoy, because Madison saw us, and we'd seen them against Morgan. So that's when the season starts. So all of these games, congratulations. They'll play them, but it's going to be the next week. That's going to be when the real season starts, because that's when you've got everybody on film, and you know what you're looking at. So game ones are always what they are. They're game ones. And don't blow them out of proportion. If you lose it, your team loses, hey, they can get back on the horse and ride. It's 11 o'clock. It's news time.
6: Breaking news this hour from Town Hall. I'm Rich Thomason. Day four of jury deliberations in the Lindsey Clancy murder trial. 36-year-old Massachusetts woman charged in the deaths of her three young children. Clancy does not deny strangling the youngsters, but says postpartum psychosis led to her actions. Prosecutors argue that she'd planned the crime and knew exactly what she was doing. A conviction could lead to a life prison sentence. If she is acquitted, a judge could still order her confined to a mental health facility. Getting some of the details of the massive energy deal the Trump administration worked out with Venezuela.
7: We're making a fortune and they're making a fortune.
8: President Trump in the Oval Office touting an oil deal with Venezuela. The White House says it's partnering with a company called North American Blue Energy Partners, already the second largest operator in Venezuela behind Chevron, in a deal that will give the Pentagon a 35% ownership stake in the company and roughly a fifth of the country's oil reserves. And it says the U.S. will be guaranteed a right to purchase 20% of the output at the cost of production. As to the impact on U.S. gas prices,
7: ultimately, prices are going to come down.
8: Ben Thomas, Washington.
6: The president's White House ballroom and security project has gotten a green light from the Supreme Court. The work can continue, and that means that President Trump will likely be able to see the project through to completion. After serving 18 months, Army Secretary Dan Driscoll has resigned. No reason for his departure has been given, although there have been reports of growing friction between Driscoll and Secretary of War Hegseth. The death toll in the Grand Canyon flooding is two. One person still missing. More than 1,000 deaths have been reported in the catastrophic flooding in Nepal and neighboring Tibet. Several thousand people missing there. Watching Wall Street, the Dow is down just over 200 points. The Nasdaq off 199 points. Townhall.com.
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6: A warning about the impact of Islam on America, its people, and culture.
10: The RJC, Republican Jewish Coalition, in Las Vegas for its annual meeting. One of the speakers, Mossab Hassan Youssef, the son of the terrorist who co-founded Hamas. He has an interesting story as he served as an informant for the IDF, the Israeli Defense Forces, and has left the culture. At the RJC event, he tells the crowd, "There is no room for Islam dominance, especially here in the United States. Let me be very clear about this. I as an American, as a taxpayer, I don't want Muslims in America. This country is perfect, and it's much better without your Islamic belief system. Do I need to be more clear than this?" Laura Winters reporting.
6: The latest round of Russian attacks on Ukraine has killed at least a dozen people, including several children. The assault focusing on the Kiev and Odessa regions of Ukraine. News and analysis, townhall.com. Back on Capitol Hill this week, House lawmakers laying out their priorities.
11: Lawmakers are back in Washington, and House Speaker Mike Johnson says the first item on the to-do list is to vote on a stopgap funding bill.
12: We've got to make sure the government is funded and we don't have another Democrat shut down.
11: Meanwhile, Hakeem Jeffries says Democrats need to talk about the Russia sanctions bill that passed in the Senate.
13: Because it risks providing tariff and sanctions authority to Donald Trump and his administration that we believe they will abuse. And so I have serious concerns with the legislation.
11: Votes are expected on measures designed to amplify the GOP's messaging, like a resolution condemning socialism. There are concerns lawmakers won't get much accomplished before they break for the November elections. Jennifer King, Washington.
6: Vice President Vance's stop in Michigan the other day, funded by MAGA Incorporated, which has more than $403 million in the bank, but so far has spent little of that money. More on these stories, townhall.com.
0: With your Tuesday, September 1st, Lake Hartsville weather forecast today, sunny and hot, 96 the high, overnight 72. Wednesday, sunny, 98, overnight 73. Thursday, partly sunny, 97, overnight 73. Football Friday, sunny, 97. Make it a super safe day.
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0: this a couple minutes ago, you might find your mailbox overflowing with wedding invitations pretty soon. September and October are two of the most popular months of the year for people to get married. Of course, on the list at number one is June. The NFL is back. 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

0: Real Country with Chris Young. As we get ready for football season, the Dallas Cowboys are the most valuable franchise in American sports. Not just football, but American sports. $1.3 billion in revenue, $510 million in operating profits. 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

0: 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And more music next from Lee Greenwood.
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1: News this hour at Town Hall. I'm Bob Agnew in Washington. House lawmakers are talking about keeping the government up and running, even as they cast one eye toward the midterm elections.
2: Lawmakers are back in Washington, and House Speaker Mike Johnson says the first item on the to-do list is to vote on a stopgap funding bill.
3: We've got to make sure the government is funded and we don't have another Democrat shut down.
2: Meanwhile, Hakeem Jeffries says Democrats need to talk about the Russia sanctions bill that passed in the Senate.
4: Because it risks providing tariff and sanctions authority to Donald Trump and his administration that we believe they will abuse. And so I have serious concerns with the legislation.
2: Votes are expected on measures designed to amplify the GOP's messaging, like a resolution condemning socialism. There are concerns lawmakers won't get much accomplished before they break for the November elections. Jennifer King, Washington.
1: President Trump says the oil deal with Venezuela is good for both countries.
5: We're taking out millions and millions of barrels of oil, going to Houston, going to Louisiana, going to lots of different places in the United States and all over the world. And we're making a fortune, and they're making a fortune. They're starting to make real money.
1: There is still no verdict in the Lindsey Clancy trial. We get more details in this report from Lisa Dwyer.
6: Jurors in the Lindsey Clancy trial have ended a third day of deliberating without a verdict on whether the Massachusetts woman is criminally responsible for killing her three children in 2023. Clancy, a former nurse, does not deny strangling her children, but claims postpartum psychosis led to her actions. Prosecutors argue she knew what she was doing. The jury could find her guilty of murder or manslaughter, or acquit her if they believe psychiatric problems were to blame. Her sentence could range from life in prison to confinement in a mental health facility. I'm Lisa Dwyer.
1: More on these stories at townhall.com.
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9: Good afternoon. It's lunchtime. Your noon look at news on this Tuesday, September 1st. Mike Hackens reporting. Looking back at August, it was brutally hot. 26 of the 31 days were 90 degrees plus heat, and most of that was plus on the upper side. 99 degrees, the warmest day on the 17th of August. We had under 3 inches of rainfall. Now looking at September a year ago, 3.5 inches of rain, the hottest day. One time it got up to 90 degrees. Now we're off to a scorching start here in September of 2026. Lake Hartwell's elevation, 650.83. Be careful if you're on that lake. Now, many people are going to be on that lake because this is coming up the Labor Day holiday weekend. People cramming in those last-minute summer vacations. This usually signifies the ending of the summer boating season. Now, the Georgia State Patrol holiday accident count will begin Friday evening at 6, won't end until Monday at midnight. Looking back at last year, 15 fatalities across the state of Georgia during Labor Day, 435 DUI arrests were made. Be careful. The South Carolina Highway Patrol, so far this year in Anderson County, there have been 27 fatalities on their roads compared to 25 at the same time a year ago. Anderson County Sheriff's Department reporting that a contractor was shot and killed on a job site at Tillman Court off of Highway 81 in Anderson County Monday morning just after 10 a.m. The victim identified as Nicholas Christopher Grove, 52 of Taylor's. A suspect fled the scene and was apprehended on I-85. The suspect, a fellow employee, identified as Jashad Uriah Shamar Oliver, 29 of Greenville. Anderson County Sheriff's Department, they are conducting that investigation. Hart County Superior Court We're going to be in a jury trial next week, Clerk Frankie Gray.
10: September the 8th. Them notices are out, and just can't stress enough, if you got that notice and, you know, you don't have one of the legal excuses to get out of jury duty, I just really need you there.
9: That according to Clerk of Court Frankie Gray. Hart County High School Varsity Volley Dogs beginning Region 8 AAA play tonight on the road at Franklin County at 5 and at 6, taking on Franklin and Wahala. In softball, Hart County Girls on the road at Morgan County, Franklin, and Elbert County. This Friday night, the Hart County Dogs off to a 2-0 start, entertaining Cedar Shoals from Herndon Stadium Friday. This is Mike Atkins.
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9: With your Tuesday afternoon Lake Hartsville weather forecast on the September 1st, sunny and hot with a high 96, overnight 72. Wednesday, sunny 98, overnight 73. Thursday, partly sunny 97, overnight 73. Football Friday, sunny and hot 97. Make it a super day.
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0: on the road again, and welcome to
1: September. I know. I wish it was August 32nd, too. That was a thing. It's Real Country, Shotgun, Taylor and John, Michael Montgomery.

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9: 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Encore Productions will be having performances of the knee-slapping murder mystery spoof, Wrong Window, September 18th through the 20th and the 25th through the 27th, Elbert Theater in Elberton. This has been a check-in with your WKLY Community Events Calendar.
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0: Reba McEntire and Real Country. Shotgun Taylor here. Appreciate you being there as we attempt to saunter through Monday, take two together. And also, by the way, welcome to September. Believe it or don't. If you're planning to give a room in your home a fresh paint job, you can't go wrong these days, they say, with Green. Behr Paint has just announced its color of the year for 2027, and it's called Grounded. The shade is a deep, earthy green that blends mossy and olive tones with brown undertones, giving it a natural, outdoorsy-inspired feel. Behr says the color changes throughout the day as lighting shifts, appearing fresher in the morning and warmer by evening. The color of the year, Grounded.
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5: Mr. Larry Curtis Brown, 56, of Bowersville, survived by his wife, Indy Alewine Brown. The family receiving friends today from 1:30 to 3:30 at Colin Hall Funeral Directors. The funeral service to be held at 3:30 this afternoon from the chapel of Colin Hall. Larry will be laid to rest at Bowers Memorial Park in Cannon. Colin Hall Funeral Directors are in charge. Jose Sergio Lopez, age 60, of Royston, survived by his loving wife of 30 years, Della Renee Lopez. Services for Jose Lopez to be held Thursday, September 3rd, at Colin Hall Funeral Directors. Visitation will be 1 hour prior to the service from 1 to 2 p.m. Colin Hall is in charge. Oscar Franklin Knightinton, Jr., age 84, of Athens Street, Hartwell. Services are pending and a complete obituary is forthcoming. Colin Hall Funeral Directors will be in charge.

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1: Breaking news this hour at Town Hall. I'm Bob Agnew in Washington. Employers posted slightly more job openings in the month of July. The Labor Department reporting today that job openings ticked up to 7.27 million for July. That was up from a revised 7.18 million seen in the month of June. Those numbers come from the department's Job Openings and Labor Turnover Survey, also known as JOLTS. Slow going on Wall Street. The Dow right now down about 300 points. An iconic tech giant getting a new CEO.
2: John Ternus takes over for Tim Cook, ending Cook's 15-year tenure that saw the company's value skyrocket to $4.6 trillion. The change in CEOs comes at a pivotal time as Apple has stumbled in its efforts to deliver new AI features. Beyond finding ways to keep Apple competitive in the artificial intelligence race, Ternus will need to navigate supply chain questions and relationships with people such as President Trump. Cook is widely expected to help Apple maintain a good relationship with Trump as he shifts to his new role as executive chairman. I'm Mike Hempen.
1: Wall Street is off to a weak start in September following a shaky but mostly positive month.
3: I'm Damian Troisi, and this is Markets in a Minute. Rising oil prices and bond yields weighed down stocks on Wall Street Tuesday. The S&P 500 fell 0.7%. The Dow fell 300 points or 0.6%. The Nasdaq Composite fell 1.1%. Technology stocks were among the heaviest weights on the market. NVIDIA and Micron Technology fell. Oil prices continued climbing over uncertainty about the ongoing U.S. war with Iran. Bond yields gained ground. Worries about stubborn inflation and rising government debt have been pushing bond yields higher. That tends to weigh down other investments, including stocks. Markets in Europe were mostly lower. Damian Troisi, New York.
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1: Rescue crews in Nepal are racing against time now to find hundreds of missing workers who are feared trapped inside hydropower tunnels damaged by last week's flash flooding. Correspondent Rishi Leakey reports Nuwakot's helipad has become the center for rescue flights.
6: Bulk of the relief and rescue operations are being conducted from this very helipad. Around 8 to 10 helicopters have been working relentlessly for the past so many days, taking the essential goods, bringing the dead, the injured, the people who have been affected.
1: And the flooding has killed more than 1,000 people across Nepal and China since last week. The Federal Trade Commission, along with 22 states, filed a lawsuit against online retailer Amazon, claiming it defrauded its own advertising customers. The lawsuit was filed on Monday in the U.S. District Court in the Western District of Washington. It claims Amazon overcharged 1.2 million advertisers, misleading them on prices for online auctions. Breaking news at townhall.com. An ongoing study of sharks and the dangers they may pose and the things they need to survive and thrive in Southampton, New York.
7: Just off one of New York's famed Hamptons beaches, scientists are studying sharks. Captain Greg Metzger says the Hamptons are attractive to them.
8: Long Island waters are getting warmer sooner and staying warmer longer. So that just provides physically more time for these southern species of sharks to swim from Florida or South Carolina here to Long Island. And because there's an abundant food source here between the squid and the bluefish populations and south.
7: Frank Corbett Oliveto runs SOFO, the South Fork Natural History Museum and Nature Center.
9: Sharks are keystone species, so if you remove them from the natural environment, you may have a crash in the ecosystem.
7: I'm Julie Walker.
1: On Wall Street, the numbers at this hour, the Dow off 435 points, and NASDAQ down 354. 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
10: With your Tuesday afternoon Lake Hartsville weather forecast on the September 1st, sunny and hot with a high 96, overnight 72. Wednesday, sunny 98, overnight 73. Thursday, partly sunny 97, overnight 73. Football Friday, sunny and hot 97. Make it a super day.
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0: 35 somewhere. Jason Aldean in Real Country. The most passionate NFL fans come from two cities that have faced off in the playoffs many times. Buffalo and Kansas City. That's according to the Fandom Index from our friends at Nielsen. Buffalo and Kansas City were followed by Green Bay, Cincinnati, and Philadelphia.
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0: Dog and Willie on Real Country. Hey, how much social media is too much? A new long-term study may have the answer. Researchers tracked people over 11 years and found that about 150 minutes of social media per day, roughly 2.5 hours, appears to be the tipping point. Beyond that, users were more likely to report declines in mental well-being, while more moderate use wasn't linked to the same negative effects.
1: Here's the deal. The government is over $38 trillion in debt, which means the IRS isn't slowing down. And the tax code is complex and unforgiving. So it's not surprising if you're one of the millions of Americans that owe back taxes to the IRS. 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
1: Breaking news this hour at Town Hall. I'm Bob Agnew in Washington. The Labor Department's out with its July job openings report.
2: The Labor Department says U.S. job openings rose slightly to 7.3 million in July, a sign the labor market remains sturdy despite higher costs that are squeezing household budgets. The department's job openings and labor turnover survey also showed that layoffs fell. So did the number of people quitting their jobs. The unemployment rate remains at a low 4.1%, and the number of people signing up for unemployment benefits has come in low week after week.
1: That is Marcela Sanchez reporting. As of today, Apple has a new CEO, as Rich Thomason reports.
3: John Chernus has moved into the corner office, succeeding Tim Cook, who held the CEO's job for 15 years. During that time, Apple's value skyrocketed to $4.6 trillion, thanks to the iPhone's incredible popularity. Chernus takes over at a crucial time for Apple, with the artificial intelligence revolution underway and Apple having some catching up to do in the AI realm. Rich Thomason reporting.
1: Russia doing its part to hurt the U.S. in its war against Iran. Vladimir Putin today is saying during a meeting with the Iranian president that Russia, quote, stands in solidarity with the Iranian people. We admire your courage and resilience. Meanwhile, there is new evidence to suggest the balance of power in the Strait of Hormuz may be shifting in favor of the United States. We get more in this update from correspondent Willie Nelson.
4: Some national security analysts say the United States now has the upper hand in the conflict with Iran. They argue Tehran is losing leverage in the Strait of Hormuz as American forces enforce a blockade and keep commercial shipping moving. U.S. Central Command says the mission is to enforce the blockade and protect traffic through the waterway. Those analysts say the current status quo puts more pressure on Iran to drop its claims on the Strait and its nuclear program. Willie Nelson, Washington.
1: More on these stories at townhall.com.
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1: Some parents are pushing back after a school's over-reliance on technology.
6: Seven parents in a Philadelphia suburb have sued their school district in federal court for not allowing families to opt out of internet use. The local Marion School District adopted a new policy limiting device use in elementary schools, but repealed an opt-out option. The parents argue this policy denies their rights and exposes children to online risks. The district denies the allegations, noting not all plaintiffs have students enrolled. The lawsuit is part of a broader push against excessive tech use in schools. Keith Peters reporting.
1: The House has returned after 5 weeks away with a top priority on Capitol Hill, avoid a government shutdown ahead of the midterms. The Republican-controlled chamber plans to vote on a bill to prevent a shutdown before the November elections. It may also be voting on censuring a Republican and some Russian sanctions as well. Breaking news at townhall.com. A teenage girl who recorded a live stream of a shooting at a San Diego mosque and disseminated the attacker's white supremacist writings has been indicted for her role.
7: A 17-year-old girl from North Carolina has been charged with murder and indicted by a grand jury for allegedly aiding and abetting a shooting at a San Diego mosque that killed three people back in May.
8: They wanted this, their carnage and destruction, recorded live streamed, and disseminated out.
7: Forsyth County District Attorney Jim O'Neill spoke at a news conference in Winston-Salem.
8: You must understand that if he or she does aid and abet, that person is guilty of the crime.
7: The two teenage shooters stormed the Islamic Center and killed three men before taking their own lives. Authorities credit security guard Amin Abdullah, one of the victims, with helping protect 140 children by exchanging gunfire with the men and driving them outside. I'm Jennifer King.
1: And you'll find more on these stories at townhall.com. 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
9: With your Tuesday afternoon Lake Hartsville weather forecast on the September 1st, sunny and hot with a high 96, overnight 72. Wednesday, sunny 98, overnight 73. Thursday, partly sunny 97, overnight 73. Football Friday, sunny and hot 97. Make it a super day.
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2: 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It's coming up September 19th from 4 to 7 p.m. at 4359 Anderson Highway 29 North in Hartville, in loving memory of Bobby Powell. 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Encore Productions in Elberton having performances of the knee-slapping murder mystery spoof Wrong Window, 5th and 25th through the 27th from the Elberton Theater at 100 South Oliver Street in Elberton. This has been a check-in with your WKLY Community Events Calendar.
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3: All right, boys. This is her favorite song. You know that, right? So we play it good and loud.

0: Toby Keith on Real Country. A high school teacher has gone viral after sharing what happened when she handed her 15-year-old students highlighters during a lesson and told them to mark important information in a reading assignment.
1: Uh-oh.
0: Instead, she was met with blank stares and had to explain step-by-step how to open and use the highlighters. Some students reportedly struggled with the task, while one even used a highlighter to color on the desk. Teacher said she found the situation more funny than frustrating. Sounds like a pretty good teacher.
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13: 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Encore Productions will be having performances of the knee-slapping murder mystery spoof, Wrong Window, September 18th through the 20th and the 25th through the 27th, Elbert Theater in Elberton. This has been a check-in with your WKLY Community Events Calendar.

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0: Barbara Mandrell and Real Country. Shotgun Taylor here, in charge of your Tuesday tunes, with lots more on the way for you. And as we like to say, please stand by.
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1: Breaking news at Town Hall. I'm Bob Agnew in Washington. On Capitol Hill, lawmakers locked in a battle over President Trump's effort to ensure voter integrity in the mail-in ballots.
2: I mean, the idea that they should be involved to make sure that there are valid votes being mailed and registered and cast should not be a controversial notion.
1: That's House Speaker Mike Johnson, who says Democrats seem to have a problem with it.
2: But every time there's a move to try to do this, Democrats throw a fit or file a lawsuit.
1: I mean, meanwhile, California Congressman Ted Lieu,
3: suppress your vote, doing the obstacles in front of you, find a way around it. If you don't get a mail-in ballot, go vote in person. Make sure you vote early.
1: And one Republican congressman is calling out mainstream Democrats to take a stand on far-left Democrat socialists in their own party.
4: Colorado Congressman Republican Jeff Crank introducing a bill condemning socialism in all its forms. He wants to use the vote to force moderate House Democrats to go on the record as to where they stand on DSA candidates in the party. He says, I keep hearing people like Hakeem Jeffries and others in the Congress saying that they oppose the DSA. Let's see if they're willing to vote for a resolution that would oppose them.
1: That is correspondent Laura Winters reporting. Today is day four of jury deliberations in the Lindsey Clancy murder trial. Here's correspondent Rich Thomason.
5: The 36-year-old Massachusetts woman is charged in the deaths of her three young children. Clancy doesn't deny strangling the youngsters, but says postpartum psychosis led to her actions. Prosecutors argue she planned the crime and knew exactly what she was doing.
1: And Rich Thomason reports that a conviction could lead to a life prison sentence. If she's acquitted, a judge could still order Clancy to be confined to a mental health facility. On Wall Street, about an hour from the close, the Dow is down 465 points. More on these stories at townhall.com.
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1: Rescue crews in Nepal are racing against time to find hundreds of missing workers who were feared trapped inside hydro power tunnels damaged by last week's flooding. At a news conference, a spokesman for the Foreign Affairs Ministry in that country said teams from China and South Korea have showed up to help.
9: Specialized tunnel rescue teams from India, 24 personnel in two teams, and China, 9 personnel are mobilized in the affected hydropower sites. A team from Republic of Korea is also here.
1: And a shockingly large wall of water flooded down into several towns last week as a result of a glacial activity in higher elevations that gave way. Meanwhile, at least 900 workers are among those missing from those hydropower projects, often located along the river areas. About 500 are believed to be inside those tunnels now, according to officials and industry representatives. You'll find more of these stories at townhall.com. Colombia's president says at least 20 people have been killed in a major airstrike on anti-government rebels.
10: Colombia's new president said one of those killed was identified as the Tiger, a leading member of a splinter group of the FARC who'd refused to sign up to a peace deal with a previous government. Abelardo de la Esfriella said 5 people were captured and 2 children were rescued. Forensic experts have examined the site in Guaviare, south of Bogota, say at least 3 of those killed were children. The right-wing president said the attack was aimed at weakening militants and disrupting their drug trafficking activities.
1: That is BBC's Warren Bull reporting. Apple's new CEO, John Ternus, takes the helm of the iconic tech giant today. That ends Tim Cook's 15-year tenure that saw the company's value skyrocket to $4.6 trillion, thanks in large part to the overwhelming popularity of the iPhone. More on these stories can be found at townhall.com.
11: With your Tuesday afternoon Lake Hart's Bowl weather forecast on the September 1st, sunny and hot with a high 96, overnight 72. Wednesday, sunny 98, overnight 73. Thursday, partly sunny 97, overnight 73. Football Friday, sunny and hot 97. Make it a super day.
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1: Welcome to September. Mike Hackens reporting it's Tuesday, September 1st. Looking back at August, we had under 3 inches of rainfall, a dry month. The hottest day got up to 99 degrees on the 17th. 26 of the 31 days were 90 degree plus heat. Now, looking at September, last year we had 3.5 inches rainfall total. The hottest day was 90 degrees on the 24th. The South Carolina Highway Patrol. So far this year, in 2026, there have been 27 fatalities on Anderson County roads compared to 25 at the same time a year ago. Now, the Georgia State Patrol, they are gearing up for the Labor Day holiday weekend. The holiday accident count will begin this coming Friday night, September 4th at 6 p.m., ending Monday, September 7th at midnight. Now, Labor Day weekend, a busy time, especially on highways in the Lake Hartwell area with our lake. Now, last year, during the Labor Day holiday period, 15 fatalities statewide, 435 DUI arrests. Anderson County Sheriff's Department reporting that a contractor was shot and killed at a job site on Tillman Court off of Highway 81 in Anderson County Monday morning just after 10 a.m. The victim is identified as a Nicholas Christopher Grove, 52 of Taylor's. A suspect fled the scene, was apprehended on 95. The suspect, a fellow employee, Deshaud Uriah Shamar Oliver, 29 of Greenville, was arrested. The Anderson County Sheriff's Department, they are conducting that investigation. That is a check-in with news this hour. Mike Hackens reporting. Taking a look at your WKLY community events calendar. Hart County Retired Educators Association, their monthly meeting the first Tuesday of each month. It'll be happening from the big meeting room at Casa Grande at 11:30 a.m. All area retired educators are certainly encouraged to attend. The City of Cannon's second annual car show. 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Profits go towards upgrading the playground at the city park. It'll be happening on Depot Street in Cannon, September 19th from 4 to 7 p.m., hosted by the City of Cannon. 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

He said, "This is where you get off, boy, because I'm going back to Alabama." As I stepped out of that Cadillac, I said, "Mister, many thanks." He said, "You don't have to call me Mister, Mister. The whole

0: Andy Travis in Real Country. Here's a reason to celebrate being single. According to research, it comes with a surprising upside: personal growth. Researchers found that people who view being single as an opportunity rather than a problem are more likely to try new experiences, learn new skills, explore hobbies, and expand their social circles.
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3: 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Encore Productions in Elberton having performances of the knee-slapping murder mystery spoof Wrong Window, September 18th through the 20th and 25th through the 27th from the Elberton Theater at 100 South Oliver Street in Elberton. 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

0: Chestnut on Real Country. Shotgun Taylor here. Can you believe it's September 1st already? I know. If there was such a thing as August 32nd, I'd be all about it. A bizarre new dating trend has some men intentionally skipping showers before a date. And it's all in the name of attraction. The viral TikTok craze known as pheromone maxing encourages guys to avoid deodorant, cologne, and even bathing so their natural scent is more noticeable. Supporters believe stronger body odor can boost attractiveness by highlighting natural pheromones. Some true believers take it to the extremes, like wearing unwashed shirts when they go out on dates.
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1: Breaking news at Town Hall. I'm Bob Agnew in Washington. Republicans and Democrats don't agree on much these days, but on Capitol Hill, back at work for the first time in 5 weeks, both parties are in agreement about one thing. They don't want a government shutdown with the midterm elections right around the corner.
2: I will be voting yes on a CR, even though doing CRs is a stupid way to run government.
1: That's California Democrat Ted Lieu. House Speaker Mike Johnson agrees it's time for a continuing resolution.
3: We're going to avoid the threat of another Democrat shutdown. We know why this is necessary. These crazy Democrats in Congress don't mind shutting the government down and hurting the American people.
1: U.S. forces launched new strikes today on targets connected to Iran's Revolutionary Guard. President Trump said those strikes have just waylaid Iran's country, made them a failed economy.
4: That doesn't mean we won't smack them. We'll see what happens. But we have the Strait of Hormuz in extremely good shape.
1: And the president said the strikes were carried out in retaliation for Iran attempting to place more sea mines in the strait. The president says that oil deal with Venezuela has been good for both countries.
4: We're taking out millions and millions of barrels of oil, going to Houston, going to Louisiana.
1: He says it's also been good for the Venezuelan economy. Still no verdict in the Lindsey Clancy trial.
5: Jurors in the Lindsey Clancy trial have ended a third day of deliberating without a verdict on whether the Massachusetts woman is criminally responsible for killing her three children in 2023. Clancy, a former nurse, does not deny strangling her children, but claims postpartum psychosis led to her actions. Prosecutors argue she knew what she was doing. The jury could find her guilty of murder or manslaughter, or acquit her if they believe psychiatric problems were to blame. Her sentence could range from life in prison to confinement in a mental health facility. I'm Lisa Dwyer.
1: More at townhall.com.
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1: Both Google and Apple have decided what they're going to be calling one of the Great Lakes.
8: President Trump is asking Apple to change the name of Lake Ontario to Lake America on its Maps app. Interior Secretary Doug Burgum told Fox News about the request. Google has already changed the name to Lake America. The U.S. and Canada are in a trade war.
9: The Canadian officials have treated us very badly. They're nasty people.
8: Only the Lake Ontario name appears on Apple's platform, but the label notably hovers over the Canadian side of the lake. Google cited the recent order by President Trump in making the change, but also said in Canada, it still says Lake Ontario. I'm Ed Donahue.
1: CBS NFL analyst and former Dallas Cowboys quarterback Tony Romo has pleaded no contest to a charge of operating while intoxicated and has issued a statement apologizing for the actions that led to his arrest back in July. You'll find breaking news and analysis at townhall.com. A new look at what some are calling America's dependency culture now raising questions about personal responsibility and government reliance.
10: 42% of U.S. adults reportedly receive financial help from older generations, including more than half of millennials and nearly three-quarters of Gen Z. One in five say they may never become financially independent. The conservative nonprofit organization Unleash Prosperity says the trend highlights the need for stronger work incentives and less dependence, not just on parents, but on American taxpayers. John Scott reporting.
1: The oldest hiker to complete the Appalachian Trail says he took a moment to pray, a prayer of gratitude, as he completed the history-making trek. 91-year-old Dale Sanders wrapped up the 2,000-plus mile journey on Monday to reclaim the title that he first captured back in 2017 when he was a much younger man, 82 at the time. But he lost that title a few years later to an 83-year-old. More on these stories at Town Hall.
11: With your Tuesday afternoon Lakehart's Bowl weather forecast on the September 1st, sunny and hot with a high 96, overnight 72. Wednesday, sunny 98, overnight 73. Thursday, partly sunny 97, overnight 73. Football Friday, sunny and hot 97. Make it a super day.
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apparently there's a talk that some parents don't want to have with their kids. And it's not what you think it is. More in two songs in Real Country.

0: George Strait on Real Country. Seems there's a talk parents don't want to have with their kids, and it's not the one you might think. New research finds that the money talk may be even more uncomfortable than the birds and the bees chat. 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
11: 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It's coming up Saturday, September 19th from 10 a.m. to 2 p.m. Car and Jeep registration beginning at 9 a.m. Plaques for each division. 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Encore Productions will be having performances of the knee-slapping murder mystery spoof, Wrong Window, September 18th through the 20th and the 25th through the 27th, Elbert Theater in Elberton. This has been a check-in with your WKLY Community Events Calendar.

0: surprising new study has found that a quick surge of testosterone actually lowers men's confidence in their decision-making, rather than giving the guy a boost of swagger. Researchers gave two groups of men a test. Before the test, one group got a dose of testosterone, while the other group didn't. And sure enough, the men who got the blast of testosterone ended up underestimating their performance scores compared to the men who did the test without the blast. And as a man, I'm not surprised.
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0: 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So that means we got a lot of DNA.
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1: Good afternoon. Your 5 o'clock drive home on this first day of September. Got us a brand new month. Mike Hawkins reporting. Looking back at August, it was brutally hot. 99 degrees was the hottest day, but with that heat index, it felt like it was over 100 every day. 26 days of 90-degree plus heat. And again, the hottest day was 99 degrees. Now, we had just under 3 inches of rainfall, basically a dry but brutally heated month. September, a year ago, we had just 3.5 inches of rainfall. The hottest day was 90 degrees. It got up to that one time on the 24th of September. We're getting off to a scorching start here in September of 2026. Lake Hartwell's elevation, 650.83, very low. Anderson County Sheriff's Department reporting that a contractor was shot and killed at a job site on Tillman Court off of Highway 281 in Anderson County Monday morning at 10:15 a.m. The victim is identified as Nicholas Christopher Grove, 52, of Taylor's. A suspect fled the scene, was apprehended on I-85. The suspect, a fellow employee, Deshaud Uriah Shamar Oliver, 29, of Greenville, has been arrested and charged. Anderson County Sheriff's Department conducting that investigation. The Georgia State Patrol gearing up for the Labor Day holiday weekend. The travel period will begin Friday evening at 6 p.m. September 4th, ending Monday, September 7th at midnight. We expect a lot of people in our neck of the woods because of the lake cramming in those last-minute vacations. A year ago, 435 DUI arrests across the state of Georgia, with 15 fatalities, according to the Georgia State Patrol. The South Carolina Highway Patrol so far this year in Anderson County, there have been 27 fatalities on their highways compared to 25 at the same time a year ago. Hart County Superior Court, next week we've got a jury trial. Clerk Frankie Gray.
2: September the 8th, them notices are out, and just can't stress enough, if you got that notice and you don't have one of the legal excuses to get out of jury duty, just really need you there.
1: That according to Clerk Frankie Gray. Hart County High School Varsity Volley Dogs begin Region 8 AAA play tonight at Franklin County High School at 5 and at 6, taking on Franklin and Wahala. Hart County Softball on the road at Morgan County. This is Mike Hawkins.
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1: With your Tuesday evening Lake Hartwell weather forecast tonight, clear skies, a low 72. Wednesday, sunny and hot, 98. Overnight, low 73. Thursday, partly sunny, 97. Overnight, 73. Football Friday, sunny and hot, 97. Overnight, 73. Make it a super evening.
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Can you believe we're into September already? Wow. If there was such a thing as August 32nd, I'd be all about it. It's Bill Country, Chad Gunn, Taylor, and Tanya Tucker.

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2: 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Oscar Franklin Knightinton, Jr., age 84, of Athens Street, Hartville. 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

0: from our That's a Pretty Good Idea file. Italy considering outlawing texting in crosswalks. The government is proposing fines of around $90 U.S. if you're caught looking at your phone while you're using a crosswalk. So it's not just texting.
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1: News this hour from Town Hall. I'm Keith Peters in Washington. Senate Majority Leader John Thune is applauding the president's multi-layered strategy in Iran.
2: It's important that he get the strait open and continue to collapse the economy in Iran, which I think is happening. And I think all tools need to be on the table in terms of holding Iran and its proxies and its international supporters accountable for their actions.
1: Senator Thune made his comments to the Salem Radio Network. Jurors in the Lindsey Clancy trial have now gone through 4 days of deliberations without a verdict. The jury went home Tuesday after earlier telling the judge they were struggling to reach a unanimous decision. The judge told them to keep deliberating on whether to hold the Massachusetts mother criminally responsible for killing her 3 young children. The White House is filling in some of the details of a Venezuela oil deal announced last week by President Trump.
3: We're making a fortune and they're making a fortune.
4: President Trump in the Oval Office touting an oil deal with Venezuela. The White House says it's partnering with a company called North American Blue Energy Partners, already the second largest operator in Venezuela behind Chevron, in a deal that will give the Pentagon a 35% ownership stake in the company and roughly a fifth of the country's oil reserves. And it says the U.S. will be guaranteed a right to purchase 20% of the output at the cost of production. As to the impact on U.S. gas prices,
3: ultimately, prices are going to come down.
4: Ben Thomas, Washington.
1: Tourists are scrambling to find lodging elsewhere after deadly flash flooding in the Grand Canyon. The National Park's latest natural disaster poses threats to the area's economy. A rough day on Wall Street as the Dow is down by 419 points, the Nasdaq dropping 271, with the S&P 500 lower by 54 points. More on these stories at townhall.com.
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6: Employers posted slightly more job openings in July, but the American labor market remains sturdy in the face of higher costs that are squeezing many household budgets. President Trump says the oil deal with Venezuela has been good for both countries.
3: We're taking out millions and millions of barrels of oil, going to Houston, going to Louisiana, going to lots of different places in the United States and all over the world.
6: And Apple has a new CEO as of today. More on that from correspondent Rich Thomason.
7: John Chernus has moved into the corner office, succeeding Tim Cook, who held the CEO's job for 15 years. During that time, Apple's value skyrocketed to $4.6 trillion, thanks to the iPhone's incredible popularity. Chernus takes over at a crucial time for Apple, with the artificial intelligence revolution underway.
6: That is Rich Thomason reporting for the Wall Street Business Report. I'm Bob Agnew.
1: News and analysis at townhall.com. Colombia's president says at least 20 people have been killed in a major airstrike on anti-government rebels the government describes as terrorists.
8: Colombia's new president said one of those killed was identified as the Tiger, a leading member of a splinter group of the FARC who'd refused to sign up to a peace deal with a previous government. Abelardo de la Esfriella said 5 people were captured and 2 children were rescued. Forensic experts have examined the site in Guaviare, south of Bogota, say at least 3 of those killed were children. The right-wing president said the attack was aimed at weakening militants and disrupting their drug trafficking activities, in line with his election promise to adopt a hardline policy against criminal groups in contrast to years of attempted negotiations under his left-wing predecessor, Gustavo Petro.
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9: With your Tuesday evening Lake Hartsville weather forecast tonight, clear skies, a low 72. Wednesday, sunny and hot, 98. Overnight, low 73. Thursday, partly sunny, 97. Overnight, 73. Football Friday, sunny and hot, 97. Overnight, 73. Make it a super evening.
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Sarah Evans is Born to Fly on your Real Country Tuesday. My name is Al Farb. Thank you so much for having us on while we fly through your evening with all your favorite Real Country songs like Alabama. If you're going to play in Texas, you got to have a fiddle in the band on Real Country.

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1: 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My name is Al Farb with more of your favorite real country songs coming up right around the corner for you from the Oak Ridge Boys. 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
1: News this hour from Town Hall. I'm Keith Peters in Washington. U.S. forces launched new strikes Tuesday on targets connected to Iran's Revolutionary Guard, according to U.S. Central Command. President Trump says U.S. strikes have left Iran a failed state.
2: That doesn't mean we won't smack them. We'll see what happens. But we have the Strait of Hormuz in extremely good shape.
1: The U.S. strikes followed others on Sunday that abruptly ended a month without military action and threatened to fully reignite the conflict that has spiked global oil prices. UN inspectors confirm evidence that Syria was building secret nuclear facilities under ousted President Bashar al-Assad.
3: That's according to a confidential report by the International Atomic Energy Agency. Israel bombed a site in Deir al-Zor in 2007 amid reports that North Korea was helping build a facility there. In 2024, uranium particles were detected in the ruins. Monitors invited in by the new government observed excavations where evidence has been uncovered of a cooling infrastructure consistent with a reactor. At a new site, they found 73 tons of uranium and fuel rods with cladding. The IAEA says the nuclear material is currently subject to agency containment and surveillance measures. I'm Jennifer King.
1: The House has passed a short-term measure to fund the federal government into early December. The move is designed to avoid a chaotic shutdown as lawmakers campaign for re-election. The Senate has already overwhelmingly approved the measure, so it now moves to President Trump's desk for his signature. The short-term measure funds federal agencies generally at current levels through December 11th. On Wall Street, the Dow down by 419 points, the Nasdaq dropped 271, the S&P lower by 54. More on these stories at townhall.com.
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1: CBS NFL analyst and former Dallas Cowboys quarterback Tony Romo has pleaded no contest to a charge of operating a vehicle while intoxicated. Bob Agnew reports.
6: Romo also issued a statement apologizing for the actions that led to his arrest back in July. Romo said multiple back surgeries during his playing career left him in pain that led to a dependence on pain medication. He said his efforts to get off of those medications led to an over-reliance on alcohol. CBS has since placed him on leave. Bob Agnew reporting.
1: Kroenke Sports and Entertainment says it has reached a deal to purchase the Los Angeles Angels from Marty Marino. The company led by Stan Kroenke made the surprise announcement Tuesday, saying it expects to close the transaction in early 2027. Kroenke's company also owns the NFL's Los Angeles Rams. News and analysis at townhall.com. From Washington, I'm Keith Peters. Apple has a new CEO.
7: John Ternus has moved into the corner office, succeeding Tim Cook, who held the CEO's job for 15 years. During that time, Apple's value skyrocketed to $4.6 trillion, thanks to the iPhone's incredible popularity. Ternus takes over at a crucial time for Apple, with the artificial intelligence revolution underway, and Apple having some catching up to do in the AI realm. Rich Thomason reporting.
1: Interest rates on government bonds are rising again around the world, making borrowing more expensive for consumers and businesses and heightening concerns about whether governments are issuing more debt than financial markets can handle. Rising bond yields are one of the few forces in the world strong enough to get politicians to snap to attention. They can also have a big impact on Americans' personal finances and on the broader economy. More on these stories at townhall.com.
0: With your Tuesday evening Lake Hartsville weather forecast tonight, clear skies, a low 72. Wednesday, sunny and hot, 98. Overnight, low 73. Thursday, partly sunny, 97. Overnight, 73. Football Friday, sunny and hot, 97. Overnight, 73. Make it a super evening.
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John Party, Last Night Lonely on your Real Country Tuesday. My name is Al Farb. Thank you so much for having us on. Well, we keep you company with all your favorite Real Country songs right here in one place, like Garth Brooks and the Beaches of Cheyenne, right now on Real Country.

0: Cody Johnson in the fall on your Real Country Tuesday. 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
6: 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Encore Productions in Elberton having performances of the knee-slapping murder mystery spoof Wrong Window, September 18th through the 20th and 25th through the 27th from the Elberton Theater at 100 South Oliver Street in Elberton. 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

0: It's the King George Strait and Baby Blue on Real Country. My name is Al Farbel. September has some pretty interesting holidays spread throughout the month. September is National Happy Cat Month. We also have Kids Take Over the Kitchen Day on September 13th, International Talk Like a Pirate Day on the 19th, and we'll put a period on it with National Punctuation Day on September 24th. More of your favorite old country songs are coming up from Tammy Wynette. 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
5: 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Has your child repeatedly awakened at night due to asthma? If you said yes to either of these questions, it's time to talk to an allergy and asthma specialist like me to help you control your child's asthma. If you feel your child's asthma is not under control, go to controlyourasthma.org.
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7: Welcome to September. Mike Hackens reporting it's Tuesday, September 1st. Looking back at August, we had under 3 inches of rainfall, a dry month. The hottest day got up to 99 degrees on the 17th. 26 of the 31 days were 90 degree plus heat. Now, looking at September, last year we had 3.5 inches rainfall total. The hottest day was 90 degrees on the 24th. The South Carolina Highway Patrol. So far this year, in 2026, there have been 27 fatalities on Anderson County roads compared to 25 at the same time a year ago. Now, the Georgia State Patrol, they are gearing up for the Labor Day holiday weekend. The holiday accident count will begin this coming Friday night, September 4th at 6 p.m., ending Monday, September 7th at midnight. Now, Labor Day weekend, a busy time, especially on highways in the Lake Hartwell area with our lake. Now, last year, during the Labor Day holiday period, 15 fatalities statewide, 435 DUI arrests. Anderson County Sheriff's Department reporting that a contractor was shot and killed at a job site on Tillman Court off of Highway 81 in Anderson County Monday morning just after 10 a.m. The victim is identified as a Nicholas Christopher Grove, 52 of Taylor's. A suspect fled the scene, was apprehended on I-85. The suspect, a fellow employee, Deshaud Uriah Shamar Oliver, 29 of Greenville, was arrested. The Anderson County Sheriff's Department, they are conducting that investigation. That is a check-in with news this hour. Mike Hackens reporting.
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1: News this hour from Town Hall. I'm Keith Peters in Washington. Rescuers have saved some 80 people in the Grand Canyon flash floods that left at least two dead and one still unaccounted for.
2: The bodies of two friends, Texas chiropractor John Giusti and martial arts studio owner Brett Rosenkrantz, were found after a major flash flood swept through the Grand Canyon Saturday. Rescuers were able to save 80 people, including hiker Dan Evans, who was camping in the canyon and had to be helicoptered out.
3: Just praying that a wall of water isn't coming towards us.
2: Torrential downpours fueling those flash floods. The Park Service had warned last year's Dragon Bravo fire left the canyon vulnerable to flash floods. Without vegetation, a barren burn scar allows runoff to flow more quickly. I'm Julie Walker.
1: The Labor Department's July job openings report is out.
4: The Labor Department says U.S. job openings rose slightly to 7.3 million in July, a sign the labor market remains sturdy despite higher costs that are squeezing household budgets. The department's job openings and labor turnover survey also showed that layoffs fell, but so did the number of people quitting their jobs. The unemployment rate remains at a low 4.1%. And the number of people signing up for unemployment benefits has come in low week after week. The Labor Department will release its August hiring and unemployment numbers on Friday. Marcela Sanchez, Washington.
1: The House has censured North Carolina Representative Chuck Edwards after an ethics committee investigation concluded that he engaged in persistent, unprofessional, and inappropriate conduct toward two young female staffers in his office. On Wall Street, the Dow down by 419 points, the NASDAQ dropped 271, the S&P lower by 54. More at townhall.com.
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